Partly cloudy skies with a chance of showers and a low of 75. Tomorrow, a 50% chance of thunderstorms with a high of 85. Tomorrow night, a 40% chance of thunderstorms and a low of 75. On Monday, Memorial Day, an 80% chance of rain with a high of 84. Monday night, a 20% chance of thunderstorms and a low of 75. On Tuesday, showers likely throughout the day with a high of 84. Tuesday night, a 40% chance of thunderstorms and a low of 76. And on Wednesday, a 50% chance of thunderstorms with a high of 84. 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

0: everybody. I'm Les Butler. And if you like fiddles, mandolins, dobros, and guitars, you'll love Les Butler and Friends. And if you like the Primitive Quartet, Ricky Skaggs, the Rochesters, Doyle Lawson and Quicksilver, Paul Williams, and the Isaacs, you'll love Les Butler and Friends, Bluegrass Gospel.
1: Hey, everyone. This is Carrie Gallion of Journey Home. And this is Les Butler and Friends, Bluegrass Gospel.
0: Hey, everyone. This is Les Butler. This is me. And this is Travis Alltop to kick us off with He's Holding On to Me right here on Les Butler and Friends.

Travis Alltop, He's Holding On To Me. That was originally recorded by Ron Block of Allison Krauss in Union Station many, many, many years ago. And back in the early 2000s, well, around 2000, so it's been almost 30 years, there was a group from Missouri of sisters, the McCunes, that I produced, I think, three or four albums on, and they loved that song. We did a Southern Gospel version of that, and boy, that turned out really good. The bottom line is it's a great song. I'm not holding on to Jesus. He's holding on to me. Here's Blue Highway with I Am Near the Gate.

Well, you know, Blue Highway, they're all great instrumentalists, but, you know, they put the instruments down for that one, and they show you that they can forevermore do some singing. Like that one right there, I Am Near the Gate. That's good stuff. Here's new music from the King James Boys singing about prayer, power of prayer, here on Les Butler and Friends.

King James Boys, Power of Prayer. That is their latest here on Les Butler and Friends. Well, what do you say we do a little toe tapping, a little hand clapping, and go back several years with James, Ed, and Russell? Oh, yeah. You know them as the Easter Brothers. I didn't leave like I came.

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1: Buddy, that is lightning fast. What great playing. And just what a great recording, as always, from the Easter Brothers. I didn't leave like I came. Amen to that. I'm Les Butler. You're tuned in to Les Butler and Friends. Thank you for tuning in today. And, well, I tell you what, why don't you just throw a big .com on the end of that? LesButlerandFriends.com. 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All kinds of things there to look at and to ponder and to soak up. So go check it out, LesButlerandFriends.com. While you're doing that, I'm going to get some great bluegrass together from the Dunaways. Bama Bluegrass, Jessica Horton's latest. Boy, it's a good one. Don't move. I'm Les Butler. This is Les Butler and Friends.

What a great song. Jessica Horton, How Do I Know? Well, you know, if you go to the old church hymnal, the Redback, you know you're going to have great songs there. It's one of the greatest books of all time, songbooks of all time. And what do you say we just grab our personal copies? Now, I've got four, two hardbacks and two of the spiral bound for, you know, when I play the piano and that kind of thing. So I've got one always within a few feet of me 24 hours a day. By the way, if you don't, you can fix that problem. Pathwaybookstore.com can help you with that. But it's page 88 if you happen to have one, and you may not know all the words to this one, so you might want to grab the book. Page 88, some great picking, some great singing from Bama Blue Grace on I'm Going That Way, right here on Les Butler and Friends.

Well, I hope you didn't try to do a Holy Ghost clog on that, because you may have pulled a hamstring. We don't want that to happen. Bama Blue Grace. I'm going that way. Page 88 in the Redback, the church hymnal. I was blessed to produce that one. I produced the last half of their career. They celebrated 25 years last year. And I've been with them that back half. And, of course, I played them on the front half, played them on the air. But back half as their producer. Great singers, great musicians, just great friends. Bama Blue Grace. And speaking of producing, this next group, I produced this one. Now, they're a Southern gospel group, but boy, they do a lot of acoustic Americana kind of sounds, even grassy, like this one from the Dunaways, singing about the old country church here on Les Butler and Friends.

Hey now, they done got the whole church together to end up that song there, the Old Country Church, here on Les Butler and Friends Bluegrass Gospel. Again, blessed to produce that particular cut, that album from that great family group from Philadelphia, Mississippi, not the Pennsylvania one. So, hey, if you've kind of liked that the grassy sounds from Bama Bluegrass and the Dunaways, and you happen to be a bluegrass, I don't know, soloist or part of a group, I'd like to talk to you. Jot down my number. Give me a shout. Never know. Might be able to help you. You never know. Let's talk. Here's my number. Text me, call me, 615-218-0517. 615-218-0517. Coming up here in a little bit, Joe Mullins of the Radio Ramblers, High Road, Terry Baucom, and oh, what a great song from the Primitive Quartet. Moments away, here on Les Butler and Friends,

One, the only, the Primitive Quartet. My, how I miss those men. Miss those men. Get to hang out with them individually from time to time, but I miss the Primitive Quartet. Do you? Yeah, that's what I thought. What a great song that one is right there, by the way. Have you ever heard of a group called the Statler Brothers? Well, two of those Statlers were, of course, blood brothers, Harold and Don Reed, and man, did they write a bunch of hit songs and so many gospel songs like that one from the Primitive Quartet, There's a Man in Here.

Trey Balcom right there with My Eyes Shall Be on Canaan's Land. That is Forevermore, a solid bluegrass gospel cut for sure. Well, you know, in the last set, we played a great hymn from the Redback, the church hymnal, and you know what? The computer has chosen another one. So I hope you didn't put it away. If you did, go get it. Hurry up. Time's a-wasting. Let's turn to page 368 this time in the church hymnal. And again, if you don't have one, PathwayBookstore.com can fix you up. Page 368. Let's sing this one with High Road, shall we? Nothing but the blood of Jesus. Right here on Les Butler and Friends, Bluegrass Gospel.

nothing, absolutely nothing, but the blood of Jesus. If you think you can go in on your works, you're badly mistaken. You think you got enough money to get in? No. Your pedigree, you know, presidents and kings and queens? Nope. Nothing but the blood of Jesus. High Road's got that one right. Or raise your hand if you're thankful. Oh, yeah, I see hands up all over the place. Here's a great song about that very subject from Joe Mullins and the Radio Ramblers. Lord, I just want you to know I'm thankful, so, so thankful. Turn it up. Be blessed here on Blessed by Learned Friends.

0: so thankful.
1: Buddy, that's just a great song. It's just a great song. Lord, I'm thankful. I'm just so thankful. Joe Mullins and the Radio Ramblers, and that was their last single because they, Joe hung up his banjo. Sure did. And there's no more rambling there on the radio with Joe. They sure put out some great music over the last few years, and they ended it spot on with Lord, I'm Thankful. Coming up here in a little bit, the Gospel Plowboys and Jeff Talbert, all of that moments away right here on Les Butler and Friends.

First time I heard that song, it was a Southern gospel rendition from the Inspirations in the very early 70s. And then a couple decades after that, the Whisnets have a great cut of that song. But that's the Gospel Plowboys bringing it into bluegrass gospel. And what a great song it is. One day, I will. Let's end today with Jeff Tolbert. That's what we did right here on Les Butler and Friends.

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1: With SRN News, I'm Mary Rose. A man opens fire outside the perimeter of the White House and fires at a Secret Service agent. The suspect killed, a bystander also shot and in critical condition. Correspondent Laura Winters with the very latest.
2: President Trump was working inside the White House as shots fired outside, not far away from the building at 17th Street and Pennsylvania Avenue. This is outside the security perimeter. Secret Service agents rushing reporters working on the North Lawn to safety as the building was put on lockdown for close to an hour. The gunman opening fire on a Secret Service agent at a security checkpoint, and that's when he was shot. Laura Winters reporting.
1: President Trump says a deal to end the war with Iran is, in his words, largely negotiated. Bob Agnew reports.
3: The president made the announcement Saturday on social media after phone calls with Israel and other allies in the region. He said he had spoken with the leaders from Saudi Arabia, the United Arab Emirates, Qatar, Pakistan, Turkey, Egypt, Jordan, and Bahrain, in addition to the Jewish state. Details were scarce, but the president noted that the deal includes reopening of the Strait of Hormuz. Bob Agnew reporting.
1: House Democrats are facing backlash tonight over comments from Minority Leader Hakeem Jeffries.
4: Jeffries is under fire after saying Democrats aim to break the spirit of what he called MAGA extremists, framing the political fight as necessary to protect the country. Critics, including conservative commentators, argue the language is inflammatory and risks alienating millions of Trump voters ahead of the 2026 midterms. The remarks also revive debate over past Democratic rhetoric about holding Trump supporters accountable. Some analysts warn the controversy could carry political consequences as both parties look to energize their bases. Willie Nelson reporting.
1: This is SRN News. Americans answer questions about God and the country.
5: The Pew Research Center seems to have found an issue on which the general public is largely in agreement. To the question, does God favor the United States over all other nations, the vast majority of respondents said no. Not even 10% of any religious group said yes. 66% of the general public believes that God does not favor any one country over all the others. Amongst organized religious groups, the percentages are even higher. Michael Harrington reporting.
1: The Trump administration wants to take 14 acres of land outside El Paso that's owned by the Catholic Diocese of La Cruces, New Mexico, to install border barriers. The administration has filed a lawsuit against the diocese, which refuses to cede the land and argues that the seizure violates its First Amendment rights. The government is offering to pay nearly $200,000 for that strip of land. This is SRN News. A controversial pro-steroid competitive event is set to take place this weekend in Nevada.
6: The Enhanced Games, featuring 50 athletes who will compete in track, swimming, and weightlifting, is set for Sunday in Las Vegas. There are no restrictions on what kind of performance enhancers these athletes can take, though organizers say they're holding them to strict medical protocols to ensure safety. There are prizes of $250,000 for winners and up to $1 million for some world record breakers. Among those to watch include 2022 100-meter sprint world champion Fred Curley. I'm Geffen Coolball.
1: NASCAR drivers are grappling with the loss of Kyle Busch, who died at age 41 from complications related to pneumonia. Connor Zillish and others are finding it hard to return to the track for the Coca-Cola 600 at Charlotte Motor Speedway. More details at srnnews.com.
7: Here's your Truth Radio WTGF 90.5 weather bug forecast for the Gulf Coast. Overnight, we'll have a chance of showers and thunderstorms, mainly before midnight, then mostly cloudy skies and a low around 68. For Sunday, slight chance of showers, slight chance of thunderstorms in the morning, then partly sunny skies and a high near 83. Sunday night, slight chance of showers and thunderstorms, partly cloudy skies and a low around 67. 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
2: 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Overnight, we'll have a chance of showers and thunderstorms, mainly before midnight, then mostly cloudy skies and a low around 68. For Sunday, slight chance of showers, slight chance of thunderstorms in the morning, then partly sunny skies and a high near 83. Sunday night, slight chance of showers and thunderstorms, partly cloudy skies and a low around 67. 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
1: With SRN News, I'm Ron Taylor. A person who approached a White House security checkpoint and began firing at officers has died. Tonight, the Secret Service is saying that according to a preliminary investigation, the person approached a checkpoint shortly after 6 this evening, removed a weapon from his bag, and began firing at posted officers. Those officers returned fire, hit the suspect, who was transported to a local hospital and died later. A bystander was also struck in the incident. The Secret Service said none of its officers were injured and that President Trump, who was in the White House at the time, was not impacted. The president took to social media earlier today saying a deal to end the war with Iran is, in his words, largely negotiated. Bob Agnew has this report tonight from Washington.
2: The president made the announcement Saturday on social media after phone calls with Israel and other allies in the region. He said he had spoken with the leaders from Saudi Arabia, the United Arab Emirates, Qatar, Pakistan, Turkey, Egypt, Jordan, and Bahrain, in addition to the Jewish state. Details were scarce, but the president noted that the deal includes reopening of the Strait of Hormuz. Bob Agnew reporting.
1: House Speaker Mike Johnson says despite recent setbacks with the legislative agenda, Republicans in the House hope to pass legislation involving funding border security before the summer begins.
3: We're going to fully fund immigration enforcement and border security in our reconciliation bill. Again, it's worthy of note, that is rather a shocking proposition. The Democrats don't want to have anything to do. Think of it. They don't want to give $1, one penny, to border enforcement, border security, and immigration enforcement.
1: Some 40,000 people remain under evacuation orders and schools are closed in Southern California due to a hazardous chemical leak. Officials say a storage tank began leaking methyl methacrate and the chemical used to make plastics. The tank overheated Thursday at an aerospace facility in Garden Grove. This is SRN News. Is religion gaining or losing influence in the U.S.?
4: According to a new poll from the Pew Research Center, 37% of Americans believe that faith is gaining purchase in society, and that's the highest percentage in nearly 25 years. On the other hand, 61% of respondents think that religion is losing influence, but that group is shrinking from a high of 70% 5 years ago. Roughly half of all Americans say the influence of faith in the country is a good thing. Michael Harrington reporting.
1: Australia says a neo-Nazi network is the second organization being banned under a new law criminalizing hate groups and support for them. That legislation was passed in response to the anti-Semitic attack on a Hanukkah celebration at Sydney's Bondi Beach in December in which 15 people were killed. A statement by the government says the National Socialist Network changed their name but didn't change the fact that they were still an organization and were still engaging in the same sort of behavior that met the thresholds for the legislation. This is SRN News. New York leaders are proposing a luxury second home tax.
5: Governor Kathy Hochul and Mayor Zoran Mandani are backing a levy on New York City second homes worth $5 million or more. Critics, including real estate agents and economists, warn the move could chill the market and hurt middle and lower income residents. Even the New York Times has reservations, pointing to London's experience as a cautionary tale for New York. There, similar taxes cut prices and tax revenue. Ken Lorman reporting.
1: The president of the governing body of Iranian soccer says the nation's World Cup training base has been moved to Mexico from the U.S. after getting approval from FIFA. The president of the Iran Football Federation announced the decision in a statement issued by the federation's media relations office. FIFA had not confirmed the move. Iran had been scheduled to train in Tucson, Arizona. You'll find more details at srnnews.com. I'm Ron.
6: Here's your Truth Radio WTGF 90.5 weather bug forecast for the Gulf Coast. Overnight, we'll have a chance of showers and thunderstorms, mainly before midnight, then mostly cloudy skies and a low around 68. For Sunday, slight chance of showers, slight chance of thunderstorms in the morning, then partly sunny skies and a high near 83. Sunday night, slight chance of showers and thunderstorms, partly cloudy skies and a low around 67. 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
2: Here's your Truth Radio WTGF 90.5 weather bug forecast for the Gulf Coast. Overnight, we'll have a chance of showers and thunderstorms, mainly before midnight, then mostly cloudy skies and a low around 68. For Sunday, slight chance of showers, slight chance of thunderstorms in the morning, then partly sunny skies and a high near 83. Sunday night, slight chance of showers and thunderstorms, partly cloudy skies and a low around 67. 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
1: With SRN News, I'm Ron Taylor. A person who approached a White House security checkpoint and began firing at officers has died after being shot by police. Bob Agnews files this report from Washington.
2: The U.S. Secret Service says in a statement that, according to a preliminary investigation, the person approached a checkpoint shortly after 6 p.m. Eastern Time and, quote, removed a weapon from his bag and began firing at posted officers. Statement goes on to say officers returned fire and hit the suspect, who was transported to an area hospital where he later died. A bystander was also wounded. Secret Service says President Trump, who was at the White House at the time, was not impacted and that none of its officers were injured. Bob Agner reporting.
1: President Trump is urging a temporary suspension of the federal gas tax as prices continue to rise.
3: The president says the move would give more than 100 million drivers and truckers short-term relief. His plan, which would pause the 18.4% gasoline tax and more costly diesel tax until prices fall and then phase it back in, could save about $3 a fill-up, but may need congressional approval. In the meantime, some states, including Indiana and Georgia, have already paused their gas taxes.
1: Correspondent Ken Lorman also says California has the nation's highest state gas tax at over 70 cents a gallon. The Committee to Unleash Prosperity says most of the 13 states that charge at least 40 cents or more per gallon are in deep blue states. President Trump says a deal with Iran, including opening the Strait of Hormuz, has been, quote, largely negotiated. He announced this on social media after talks with Israel and other allies. The deal, described as a memorandum of understanding, still needs finalization. It aims to end the war and includes two-month negotiations on Iran's nuclear program, including its lifting of the blockade of ports. This is SRN News. Correspondent Michael Harrington reports most churchgoers are reaching out.
4: A new survey released by Lifeway Research reveals that 77% of Protestants who attend services regularly say they have developed lasting relationships with people in their church. 66% tell Lifeway that they intentionally try and get to know people in their congregation. The study authors add that, quote, building relationships is one of eight signposts that measure characteristics evident in believers who are progressing in spiritual maturity. Michael Harrington reporting.
1: According to a new study from West Virginia University, most adults who attend religious services go to several different churches, at least occasionally. The report indicates that roughly 12% of all adults who attend services go to multiple congregations regularly, and 45% do so from time to time. Of those who attend multiple congregations, about three-quarters attend two congregations, and the rest attend three or more. Adults who do this are more likely to be politically liberal. This is SRN News. Amazon founder Jeff Bezos is pushing back on calls to tax billionaires more heavily.
5: Bezos argues higher taxes on billionaires won't directly help struggling Americans, saying even doubling his taxes wouldn't aid a teacher in Queens. He blames government inefficiency and intervention for problems like high rent and low wages, not corporate wealth. Bezos also points to housing policies, not companies like Airbnb, as key drivers of rising rents, saying the real issue is government failure, not a lack of tax revenue. Willie Nelson reporting.
1: A proposed $7.25 billion settlement over claims that Roundup weed killer causes cancer now faces potential delays. An attorney opposed to the settlement has filed paperwork to move the case to federal court. This could disrupt deadlines and delay a decision on whether to approve the settlement. The Supreme Court is also considering whether to block thousands of lawsuits against Bayer, which acquired them in 2018. More details at srnnews.com.
6: Here's your Truth Rated WTGF 90.5 with a bug forecast for the Gulf Coast. Tonight's going to be mainly clear, the low 56. Sunny skies, Monday, high 78. Mainly clear, Monday night, low 60. Tuesday, a mostly sunny day, high 80. Wednesday is going to be mostly sunny, high 82. Thursday, cloud showers and maybe a thunderstorm, high 82. 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
2: Here's your Truth Radio WTGF 90.5 with a bug forecast for the Gulf Coast. Tonight's going to be mainly clear, the low 56. Sunny skies Monday, high 78. Mainly clear Monday night, low 60. Tuesday, a mostly sunny day, high 80. Wednesday is going to be mostly sunny, high 82. Thursday, cloud showers and maybe a thunderstorm, high 82. 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

0: Truth Radio is WTGF Milton, Pensacola. With SRN News, I'm Ron Taylor. The Secret Service says a person who opened fire on a White House security checkpoint is dead after being shot by officers who returned fire. This was the third incident of gunfire in the vicinity of President Trump in the past month. Correspondent Laura Winters has the very latest.
1: President Trump was working inside the White House as shots fired outside, not far away from the building at 17th Street and Pennsylvania Avenue. This is outside the security perimeter. Secret Service agents rushing reporters working on the North Lawn to safety as the building was put on lockdown for close to an hour. The gunman opening fire on a Secret Service agent at a security checkpoint, and that's when he was shot. Laura Winters reporting.
0: House Democrats are facing backlash tonight over comments from Minority Leader Hakeem Jeffries that critics could say could deepen political divisions.
2: Jeffries is under fire after saying Democrats aim to break the spirit of what he called MAGA extremists, framing the political fight as necessary to protect the country. Critics, including conservative commentators, argue the language is inflammatory and risks alienating millions of Trump voters ahead of the 2026 midterms. The remarks also revive debate over past Democratic rhetoric about holding Trump supporters accountable. Some analysts warn the controversy could carry political consequences as both parties look to energize their bases. Willie Nelson reporting.
0: Authorities are bracing for the possibility that a damaged chemical tank at a facility in Southern California could leak or explode. An evacuation order has continued into the Memorial Day weekend for some 40,000 residents of Garden Grove and several surrounding communities with no timeline on when they can return. No injuries were reported after the pressurized tank began overheating Thursday. Firefighters hope to find a way to cool off the chemical inside the tank so that it won't leak or explode. This is SRN News. A challenge to Ohio's new abortion amendment.
3: Pro-life advocates have filed a lawsuit to stop the legislation, arguing that its enactment actually violates the state constitution. The plaintiffs argue the constitution clearly says that a constitutional convention must be called to enact such an amendment. It cannot be ratified solely by a vote of the people. Janet Porter of Faith to Action tells LifeSite News that if this challenge succeeds in Ohio, it could prompt similar actions in other states. Michael Harrington reporting.
0: The social media platform X is pledging to crack down on anti-Semitic and terrorist content in Britain at the behest of the country's media regulator. The platform is taking several steps, including restricting access in the UK to accounts operated by or on behalf of Muslim terrorist groups that the country has banned. Britain's Jewish community, which numbers about 300,000 people, has faced growing attacks online and in the streets as well. This is SRN News. More signs point to a growing exodus from Democratic-led states.
4: Census Bureau data shows a continued population surge in southern cities, with 11 of the 12 fastest-growing metro areas located in traditionally Republican-led states between July 2024 and July 2025. Florida and Texas cities led the gains, reflecting ongoing migration trends toward the south. Seattle was the only city outside the region to make the top 12. Analysts note shifting economic factors could impact future rankings as population trends continue to evolve heading into next year's report. John Scott reporting.
0: At least 15 people are facing federal charges in what prosecutors describe as a massive health care fraud scheme. The Justice Department says the defendants allegedly orchestrated a $90 million operation targeting public assistance programs, including Medicaid and some child care services as well. More details at srnnews.com. I'm Ron Taylor.
5: Here's your Truth Radio WTGF 90.5 with a bug forecast for the Gulf Coast. Tonight's going to be mainly clear, the low 56. Sunny skies, Monday, high 78. Mainly clear, Monday night, low 60. Tuesday, a mostly sunny day, high 80. Wednesday is going to be mostly sunny, high 82. Thursday, cloud showers and maybe a thunderstorm, high 82. 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
2: Here's your Truth Radio WTGF 90.5 with a bug forecast for the Gulf Coast. Tonight's going to be mainly clear, the low 56. Sunny skies Monday, high 78. Mainly clear Monday night, low 60. Tuesday, a mostly sunny day, high 80. Wednesday is going to be mostly sunny, high 82. Thursday, cloud showers and maybe a thunderstorm, high 82. 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

to Earth many, many years ago. He knew we were going to need a leader to help us in our life. He went through everything that you and I have ever gone through. He knows the way. And we can know the way also if we'll follow close. Listen, the one

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1: With SRN News, I'm Ron Taylor. Saturday's security breach was the third incident of gunfire in the vicinity of President Trump in the past month. Bob Agnew files this report from Washington.
2: The U.S. Secret Service says in a statement that, according to a preliminary investigation, the person approached a checkpoint shortly after 6 p.m. Eastern Time and, quote, removed a weapon from his bag and began firing at posted officers. Statement goes on to say officers returned fire and hit the suspect, who was transported to an area hospital where he later died. A bystander was also wounded. Secret Service says President Trump, who was at the White House at the time, was not impacted and that none of its officers were injured. Bob Agner reporting.
1: NATO reacts to President Trump's decision to send 5,000 troops to Poland.
3: His announcement came just weeks after he had ordered the same number of troops to be pulled out of Europe. NATO officials were meeting in Helsingborg, Sweden, when they reacted to the news, including Swedish Foreign Minister Maria Malmö Stenergard.
4: Well, it is confusing, indeed, and not always easy to navigate.
3: NATO Secretary General Mark Rutte seemed pleased with the decision, and so too did Polish Foreign Minister Radosław Sikorski.
5: I want to thank the President and everybody who contributed to this decision.
3: Trump announced the deployment on Truth Social, citing strong ties with Polish President Karol Nawrocki. I'm Lawrence Brooks.
1: Some 40,000 people remain under evacuation through the Memorial Day weekend. The orders in schools are closed in Southern California due to the hazardous chemical leak in the area. Officials say a storage tank began leaking methyl methacrylate, a chemical used in making plastic parts. The tank overheated Thursday at an aerospace plastics facility in Garden Grove, where evacuations were initially ordered and again remain through the Memorial Day weekend with no timeline of when they can return. This is SRN News. Americans are answering questions about God and country.
6: The Pew Research Center seems to have found an issue on which the general public is largely in agreement. To the question, does God favor the United States over all other nations, the vast majority of respondents said no. Not even 10% of any religious group said yes. 66% of the general public believes that God does not favor any one country over all the others. Amongst organized religious groups, the percentages are even higher. Michael Harrington reporting.
1: The Trump administration wants to take 14 acres of land outside El Paso, Texas, that's owned by the Catholic Diocese of Las Cruces, New Mexico, to install border barriers. The administration has filed a lawsuit against the diocese, which refused to cede the land and argues that the seizure violates the First Amendment rights. The government is offering to pay nearly $200,000 for the strip of land because it's a high-traffic route for human smuggling. The area has also been the site of a record number of migrant deaths. This is SRN News. A controversial pro-steroid competitive event is set to take place over the weekend in Nevada.
7: The Enhanced Games, featuring 50 athletes who will compete in track, swimming, and weightlifting, is set for Sunday in Las Vegas. There are no restrictions on what kind of performance enhancers these athletes can take, though organizers say they're holding them to strict medical protocols to ensure safety. There are prizes of $250,000 for winners and up to $1 million for some world record breakers. Among those to watch include 2022 100-meter sprint world champion Fred Curley. I'm Geffen Coolball.
1: NASCAR drivers are grappling with the loss of Kyle Busch, who died at age 41 from complications related to severe pneumonia. Connor Zilich and others are finding it hard to return to the track to the Coca-Cola 600 at Charlotte Motor Speedway. Tributes to Busch are everywhere, including a black number 8 decal on every car. NASCAR is mourning the loss. More details at srnnews.com.
8: Here's your Truth Rated WTGF 90.5 with a bug forecast for the Gulf Coast. Tonight's going to be mainly clear, the low 56. Sunny skies, Monday, high 78. Mainly clear, Monday night, low 60. Tuesday, a mostly sunny day, high 80. Wednesday is going to be mostly sunny, high 82. Thursday, cloud, showers, and maybe a thunderstorm, high 82. 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
2: Here's your Truth Radio WTGF 90.5 with a bug forecast for the Gulf Coast. Tonight's going to be mainly clear, the low 56. Sunny skies, Monday, high 78. Mainly clear, Monday night, low 60. Tuesday, a mostly sunny day, high 80. Wednesday is going to be mostly sunny, high 82. Thursday, cloud showers and maybe a thunderstorm, high 82. 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
1: With SRN News, I'm Ron Taylor. A person who approached a White House security checkpoint and began firing at officers has died. The Secret Service is saying that according to a preliminary investigation, the person approached the checkpoint shortly after 6 p.m. Eastern Time yesterday, removed a weapon from his bag, and began firing at posted officers. Those officers returned fire and hit the suspect, who was transported to an area hospital and later died. A bystander also was struck in the incident. The Secret Service said none of its officers were injured and that President Trump, who was at the White House at the time, was not impacted. The president took to social media yesterday saying a deal to end the war with Iran is, in his words, largely negotiated. Bob Agnew reports from Washington.
2: The president made the announcement Saturday on social media after phone calls with Israel and other allies in the region. He said he had spoken with the leaders from Saudi Arabia, the United Arab Emirates, Qatar, Pakistan, Turkey, Egypt, Jordan, and Bahrain, in addition to the Jewish state. Details were scarce, but the president noted that the deal includes reopening of the Strait of Hormuz. Bob Agnew reporting.
1: House Speaker Mike Johnson says despite recent setbacks with the legislative agenda, Republicans in the House hope to pass legislation involving funding border security before the summer begins.
3: We're going to fully fund immigration enforcement and border security in our reconciliation bill. Again, it's worthy of note, that is rather a shocking proposition. The Democrats don't want to have anything to do. Think of it. They don't want to give $1, one penny, to border enforcement, border security, and immigration enforcement.
1: Some 40,000 people remain under evacuation orders this Memorial Day weekend. Schools are closed in Southern California as well. Due to a hazardous chemical leak, officials say a storage tank began leaking methyl methacrylate, a chemical used in making plastic parts. That happened Thursday. This is SRN News. Is religion gaining or losing influence in this country?
4: According to a new poll from the Pew Research Center, 37% of Americans believe that faith is gaining purchase in society, and that's the highest percentage in nearly 25 years. On the other hand, 61% of respondents think that religion is losing influence, but that group is shrinking from a high of 70% 5 years ago. Roughly half of all Americans say the influence of faith in the country is a good thing. Michael Harrington reporting.
1: Australia says a neo-Nazi network is the second organization being banned under a new law criminalizing hate groups and support for them. That legislation was passed in response to the anti-Semitic attack on a Hanukkah celebration at Sydney's Bondi Beach in December, which 15 people were killed. A statement by the government says the National Socialist Network changed their name but didn't change the fact that they were still an organization and were still engaging in the same sort of behavior that met the threshold for this legislation. This is SRN News. New York leaders are proposing a luxury second home tax.
5: Governor Kathy Hochul and Mayor Zoran Mamdani are backing a levy on New York City second homes worth $5 million or more. Critics, including real estate agents and economists, warn the move could chill the market and hurt middle and lower income residents. Even the New York Times has reservations, pointing to London's experience as a cautionary tale for New York. There, similar taxes cut prices and tax revenue. Ken Lorman reporting.
1: The president of the governing body of Iranian soccer says the nation's World Cup training base has been moved to Mexico from the U.S. after getting approval from FIFA. The president of the Iran Football Federation announcing the decision. FIFA has not confirmed the move, but Iran has been scheduled to train, or had been scheduled, in Tucson, Arizona. You'll find more details on these stories, plus more, at srnnews.com. I'm Ron Taylor.
6: Here's your Truth Radio, WTGF 90.5, with a bug forecast for the Gulf Coast. Tonight's going to be mainly clear, the low 56. Sunny skies, Monday, high 78. Mainly clear, Monday night, low 60. Tuesday, a mostly sunny day, high 80. Wednesday is going to be mostly sunny, high 82. Thursday, cloud showers and maybe a thunderstorm, high 82. 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
2: Here's your Truth Radio WTGF 90.5 with a bug forecast for the Gulf Coast. Tonight's going to be mainly clear, the low 56. Sunny skies, Monday, high 78. Mainly clear Monday night, low 60. Tuesday, a mostly sunny day, high 80. Wednesday is going to be mostly sunny, high 82. Thursday, cloud showers and maybe a thunderstorm, high 82. 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
1: With SRN News, I'm Ron Taylor. A person who approached a White House security checkpoint and began firing an officer yesterday has died after being shot by police. Bob Agnew files this report from Washington.
2: The U.S. Secret Service says in a statement that, according to a preliminary investigation, the person approached a checkpoint shortly after 6 p.m. Eastern Time and, quote, removed a weapon from his bag and began firing at posted officers. The statement goes on to say officers returned fire and hit the suspect, who was transported to an area hospital where he later died. A bystander was also wounded. Secret Service says President Trump, who was at the White House at the time, was not impacted and that none of its officers were injured. Bob Agner reporting.
1: President Trump is urging a temporary suspension of the federal gas tax as prices continue to rise.
3: The president says the move would give more than 100 million drivers and truckers short-term relief. His plan, which would pause the 18.4% gasoline tax and more costly diesel tax until prices fall and then phase it back in, could save about $3 a fill-up, but may need congressional approval. In the meantime, some states, including Indiana and Georgia, have already paused their gas taxes.
1: Correspondent Ken Lorman also says California has the nation's highest state gas tax at over 70 cents a gallon. The Committee to Unleash Prosperity says most of the 13 states that change at least 40 cents more or charge that per gallon are in deep blue states. President Trump says a deal with Iran, including opening the Strait of Hormuz, has been largely negotiated. He announced this on social media yesterday after talks with Israel and other allies were ended. The deal, described as a memorandum of understanding, still needs finalization. It aims to end the war and includes two-month negotiations on Iran's nuclear program. This is SRN News. Correspondent Michael Harrington reports most churchgoers are reaching out.
4: A new survey released by Lifeway Research reveals that 77% of Protestants who attend services regularly say they have developed lasting relationships with people in their church. 66% tell Lifeway that they intentionally try and get to know people in their congregation. The study authors add that, quote, building relationships is one of eight signposts that measure characteristics evident in believers who are progressing in spiritual maturity. Michael Harrington reporting.
1: According to a new study from West Virginia University, most adults who attend religious services go out to several different churches at least occasionally. The report indicates that roughly 12% of all adults who attend services go to multiple congregations regularly, and 45% do so from time to time. Of those who attend multiple congregations, about three-quarters attend two congregations, and the rest attend three or more. Adults who do this are more likely to be politically liberal. This is SRN News. Amazon founder Jeff Bezos is pushing back on calls to tax billionaires more heavily.
5: Bezos argues higher taxes on billionaires won't directly help struggling Americans, saying even doubling his taxes wouldn't aid a teacher in Queens. He blames government inefficiency and intervention for problems like high rent and low wages, not corporate wealth. Bezos also points to housing policies, not companies like Airbnb, as key drivers of rising rents, saying the real issue is government failure, not a lack of tax revenue. Willie Nelson reporting.
1: A proposed $7.25 billion settlement over claims that Roundup weed killer causes cancer now faces potential delays. An attorney opposed to the settlement has filed paperwork to move the case to federal court. This could disrupt deadlines and delay a decision on whether to approve the settlement. The Supreme Court also considering whether to block thousands of lawsuits against Bayer, who acquired the company in 2018. More at Town SRN.
6: Here's your Truth Radio, WTGF 90.5 with a bug forecast for the Gulf Coast. Tonight's going to be mainly clear, the low 56. Sunny skies, Monday, high 78. Mainly clear, Monday night, low 60. Tuesday, a mostly sunny day, high 80. Wednesday is going to be mostly sunny, high 82. Thursday, cloud showers and maybe a thunderstorm, high 82. 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There's a lot.

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2: Here's your Truth Radio WTGF 90.5 with a bug forecast for the Gulf Coast. Tonight's going to be mainly clear, the low 56. Sunny skies Monday, high 78. Mainly clear Monday night, low 60. Tuesday, a mostly sunny day, high 80. Wednesday is going to be mostly sunny, high 82. Thursday, cloud showers and maybe a thunderstorm, high 82. 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
1: With SRN News, I'm Ron Taylor. The Secret Service says a person who opened fire at a White House security checkpoint is dead after being shot by officers and returned fire. It was the third incident of gunfire in the vicinity of President Trump in the past month. Correspondent Laura Winters has the very latest.
2: President Trump was working inside the White House as shots fired outside, not far away from the building at 17th Street and Pennsylvania Avenue. This is outside the security perimeter. Secret Service agents rushing reporters working on the North Lawn to safety as the building was put on lockdown for close to an hour. The gunman opening fire on a Secret Service agent at a security checkpoint, and that's when he was shot. Laura Winters reporting.
1: House Democrats are facing backlash tonight over comments from Minority Leader Hakeem Jeffries that critics say could deepen political divisions.
3: Jeffries is under fire after saying Democrats aim to break the spirit of what he called MAGA extremists, framing the political fight as necessary to protect the country. Critics, including conservative commentators, argue the language is inflammatory and risks alienating millions of Trump voters ahead of the 2026 midterms. The remarks also revive debate over past Democratic rhetoric about holding Trump supporters accountable. Some analysis warn the controversy could carry political consequences as both parties look to energize their bases. Willie Nelson reporting.
1: Authorities are bracing for the possibility that a damaged chemical tank at a facility in Southern California could leak or explode. An evacuation order continues through the Memorial Day weekend for some 40,000 residents of Garden Grove and several surrounding communities, with no timeline on when they can return. No injuries were reported Thursday after the pressurized tank began overheating. Firefighters hope to find a way to cool off the chemical inside the tank so it won't leak or explode. This is SRN News. A challenge to Ohio's new abortion amendment.
4: Pro-life advocates have filed a lawsuit to stop the legislation, arguing that its enactment actually violates the state constitution. The plaintiffs argue the constitution clearly says that a constitutional convention must be called to enact such an amendment. It cannot be ratified solely by a vote of the people. Janet Porter of Faith to Action tells LifeSite News that if this challenge succeeds in Ohio, it could prompt similar actions in other states. Michael Harrington reporting.
1: The social media platform X is pledging to crack down on anti-Semitic and terrorist content in Britain at the behest of the country's media regulator. The platform is taking several steps, including restricting access in the UK to accounts opened and operated on or behalf of the Muslim terrorist groups that the country has banned. British Jewish community, which numbers around 300,000, has faced growing attacks online and in the streets. This is SRN News. More signs point to a growing exodus from Democrat-led states.
5: Census Bureau data shows a continued population surge in southern cities, with 11 of the 12 fastest-growing metro areas located in traditionally Republican-led states between July 2024 and July 2025. Florida and Texas cities led the gains, reflecting ongoing migration trends toward the south. Seattle was the only city outside the region to make the top 12. Analysts note shifting economic factors could impact future rankings as population trends continue to evolve heading into next year's report. John Scott reporting.
1: Around 15 people are facing federal charges in what prosecutors describe as a massive health care fraud scheme. The Justice Department says the defendants allegedly orchestrated a $90 million operation targeting public assistance programs, including Medicaid and even child care services. More details at srnnews.com. I'm Ron Taylor.
6: Here's your Truth Radio, WTGF 90.5, weatherbug forecast for the Gulf Coast. Today's going to be sunny with a high of 84, a partly cloudy night tonight, low 72. Plenty of sunshine Monday, high 84, partly cloudy Monday night, low 72. Sunshine Tuesday, high 84. We'll have partly sunny skies Wednesday. The high, again, will be 84 degrees. 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
2: Here's your Truth Radio WTGF 90.5 weatherbug forecast for the Gulf Coast. Today's going to be sunny with a high of 84, a partly cloudy night tonight, low 72. Plenty of sunshine Monday, high 84, partly cloudy Monday night, low 72. Sunshine Tuesday, high 84. We'll have partly sunny skies Wednesday. The high, again, will be 84 degrees. 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
1: With SRN News, I'm Ron Taylor. Yesterday's security breach was the third incident of gunfire in the vicinity of President Trump the past month. Bob Agnew breaks down what happened in Washington yesterday.
2: The U.S. Secret Service says in a statement that, according to a preliminary investigation, the person approached a checkpoint shortly after 6 p.m. Eastern Time and, quote, removed a weapon from his bag and began firing at posted officers. Statement goes on to say officers returned fire and hit the suspect, who was transported to an area hospital where he later died. A bystander was also wounded. Secret Service says President Trump, who was at the White House at the time, was not impacted and that none of its officers were injured. Bob Agner reporting.
1: NATO reacts to President Trump's decision to send 5,000 troops to Poland.
3: His announcement came just weeks after he had ordered the same number of troops to be pulled out of Europe. NATO officials were meeting in Helsingborg, Sweden, when they reacted to the news, including Swedish Foreign Minister Maria Malmö Stenergard.
4: Well, it is confusing, indeed, and not always easy to navigate.
3: NATO Secretary General Mark Rutte seemed pleased with the decision, and so too did Polish Foreign Minister Radosław Sikorski.
5: I want to thank the President and everybody who contributed to this decision.
3: Trump announced the deployment on Truth Social, citing strong ties with Polish President Karol Nawrocki. I'm Lawrence Brooks.
1: President Trump says a deal with Iran, including opening the Strait of Hormuz, has been largely negotiated, announcing this on social media yesterday after talks with Israel and other allies. The deal is described as a memorandum of understanding. It still needs finalization. It aims to end the war and includes two-month negotiations on Iran's nuclear program. The Department of Justice acknowledging it's removed from its website news releases about criminal cases related to the January 6th 2021 riot. This is SRN News. Americans are answering questions about God and country.
6: The Pew Research Center seems to have found an issue on which the general public is largely in agreement. To the question, does God favor the United States over all other nations, the vast majority of respondents said no. Not even 10% of any religious group said yes. 66% of the general public believes that God does not favor any one country over all the others. Amongst organized religious groups, the percentages are even higher. Michael Harrington reporting.
1: The Trump administration wants to take 14 acres of land outside El Paso that's owned by the Catholic Diocese of Las Cruces, New Mexico, to install border barriers. The administration has filed a lawsuit against the diocese, which refuses to code the land or cede the land, and argues that the seizure violates its First Amendment rights. The government is offering to pay nearly $200,000 for the strip of land because of its high traffic route for human smuggling. This is SRN News. A controversial pro-steroid competitive event takes place this weekend in Nevada.
7: The Enhanced Games, featuring 50 athletes who will compete in track, swimming, and weightlifting, is set for Sunday in Las Vegas. There are no restrictions on what kind of performance enhancers these athletes can take, though organizers say they're holding them to strict medical protocols to ensure safety. There are prizes of $250,000 for winners and up to $1 million for some world record breakers. Among those to watch include 2022 100-meter sprint world champion Fred Curley. I'm Geffen Coolball.
1: NASCAR drivers are grappling with the loss of Kyle Busch, who died last week at age 41 from complications related to severe pneumonia. Connor Zilich and others are finding it hard to return to the track for the Coca-Cola 600 at Charlotte Motor Speedway. Speedway and tributes are everywhere, including a black number 8 on every car. More at srnnews.com.
8: Here's your Truth Radio, WTGF 90.5, weatherbug forecast for the Gulf Coast. Today's going to be sunny with a high of 84, a partly cloudy night tonight, low 72. Plenty of sunshine Monday, high 84, partly cloudy Monday night, low 72. Sunshine Tuesday, high 84. We'll have partly sunny skies Wednesday. The high, again, will be 84 degrees. 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
2: Here's your Truth Radio WTGF 90.5 weatherbug forecast for the Gulf Coast. Today's going to be sunny with a high of 84, a partly cloudy night tonight, low 72. Plenty of sunshine Monday, high 84, partly cloudy Monday night, low 72. Sunshine Tuesday, high 84. We'll have partly sunny skies Wednesday. The high, again, will be 84 degrees. 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
1: With SRN News, I'm Michael Harrington in Washington. A man who opened fire near a White House security checkpoint yesterday is dead. It was the third incident of gunfire in the vicinity of President Trump in the past month. The agency says a preliminary investigation found the man was near the 17th Street and Pennsylvania Avenue checkpoint when he pulled a weapon from his bag and began firing. The White House is reshuffling its political team ahead of the 2026 midterms. Correspondent Ken Lorman reports a key strategist is stepping into a major campaign role.
2: Deputy Chief of Staff James Blair is leaving his White House post to lead the GOP's midterm strategy, focusing on preserving Republican control of Congress. Blair plans an aggressive campaign targeting up to 35 competitive House races, backed by a $400 million war chest. The effort will lean heavily on anti-democratic messaging, redistricting fights, and exploiting Democratic Party divisions amid concerns over falling approval ratings and economic headwinds. Ken Lorman reporting.
1: Meanwhile, House Speaker Mike Johnson says voters will have a clear choice during the midterms.
3: Got men out of women's sports and little girls' locker rooms and into trans surgeries on minors. Do you want to keep that team, that party in charge of Washington? Or do you want to turn it over to the people that want to do the opposite of all those things I just described? It's a serious contrast. It's a serious, serious chasm, a widening chasm between the two parties that didn't exist here even 20, 30 years ago. But this is where we are.
1: President Trump says a deal with Iran, including opening the Strait of Hormuz, has been, quote, largely negotiated. He announced this on social media after talks with Israel and other allies. The deal, described as a memorandum of understanding, still needs finalization. Iran describes the draft as a framework agreement for further talks. This is SRN News. Australia says a neo-Nazi network is the second organization being banned under a new law criminalizing hate groups and support for them. That legislation was passed in response to the anti-Semitic attack on a Hanukkah celebration at Sydney's Bondi Beach in December, in which 15 people were killed. A statement by the government says the National Socialist Network, quote, changed their name, but didn't change the fact that they were still an organization and were still engaging in the same sort of behavior that met the thresholds for this legislation. As the 250th anniversary approaches, historians are encouraging Americans to remember one important founding character who rarely makes it into the limelight. William Billings was a pioneering Christian songwriter who also penned a number of tunes supporting the Revolution. Billings, who lived in Boston, composed hundreds of sacred hymns and anthems designed specifically for Christian worship. Chester is perhaps his best-known Revolutionary War song. This is SRN News. A proposed additive ban could change New York's pizza and bagels, and some say for the better.
4: New York, known for its pizza and bagels, could be banning a key component of a type of flour used in those iconic items, potassium bromide. The chemical compound is considered a possible carcinogen. Scott Wiener, who gives popular pizza tours, also gives his opinion.
5: The potassium bromide ban will be an earth-shaking event for New York pizza. But the result of it is going to be a net positive.
4: He argues the amount of danger a slice of pizza poses is arguable, but it's an unnecessary element. The legislation is awaiting the governor's signature. Julie Walker, New York.
1: The French Open tennis tournament, one of the big four Grand Slam events, has started amid a heat wave in Paris. Amongst the early matches on day one of the clay court Grand Slam, 13th-seeded Karen Khachanov against Andrea Gea. This is SRN News.
6: Here's your Truth Radio, WTGF 90.5, weatherbug forecast for the Gulf Coast. Today's going to be sunny with a high of 84, a partly cloudy night tonight, low 72. Plenty of sunshine Monday, high 84, partly cloudy Monday night, low 72. Sunshine Tuesday, high 84. We'll have partly sunny skies Wednesday. The high, again, will be 84 degrees. 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
2: Here's your Truth Radio, WTGF 90.5, weather bug forecast for the Gulf Coast. Today's going to be sunny with a high of 84, a partly cloudy night tonight, low 72. Plenty of sunshine Monday, high 84, partly cloudy Monday night, low 72. Sunshine Tuesday, high 84. We'll have partly sunny skies Wednesday. The high, again, will be 84 degrees. 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
1: Here's your Truth Radio, WTGF 90.5, weatherbug forecast for the Gulf Coast. Today's going to be sunny with a high of 84, a partly cloudy night tonight, low 72. Plenty of sunshine Monday, high 84, partly cloudy Monday night, low 72. Sunshine Tuesday, high 84. We'll have partly sunny skies Wednesday. The high, again, will be 84 degrees. 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
3: He broke the lock, gave us life, and set us free. 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

0: Welcome to the little show with lots of voices. It's so good to have you here at Bill Gaither's Homecoming Radio. I'm Daniel Britt, welcoming in Woody Wright, Gene McDonald, Pat Barker, Tori Taff, Lauren Talley, Gloria Gaither, Kevin Williams, and of course, here he is, always sitting on go, Bill Gaither.
1: That's right. Let's get started. Hey, it's going to be good.
2: Oh, listen to that.
3: God sent him a slave in each plan, so God took Moses by the hand and said, Moses, tell old Pharaoh to set him free. But old Moses wanted a way to get out. Moses in his mind, he's beginning to doubt. He said, Lord, old Pharaoh ain't going to listen to me.

All you gotta do is raise up that rod and over those mighty waters stretch forth your hand. Moses followed the Lord's command, and the waters parted, and there in the sand they saw a path that led to the other shore. Well, the ground was dry and passed on through, so Pharaoh's army thought they would too, but the waters fell, they ain't never been seen no more.

0: yeah, you got to recognize that bass voice. Such a classic, lots of character. George Yuntz and all the Homecoming Friends. Here's another classic voice. It's our own Bill Gaither and the Vocal Band. Vintage.
1: Oh, you might.

0: Hey, y'all, it's Marshall Hall and Wes Hampton.
1: Don't let us interrupt.
0: Hey, Wes. Gloria once told me her son and daughter were talking one day, and Amy said, "I wish I could speed read." Stacy went to Chicago for a whole week and speed read.
1: Oh, yeah, but what did you say?
0: He said, "Who won?"
2: Ha ha ha ha ha!

0: I love that anticipation. And it's all throughout Scripture in Hebrews 11. Now, faith is the assurance of things hoped for, the conviction of things not seen. You find it in Romans 8. That's why I don't think there's any comparison between the present hard times and the coming good times. You find it in Proverbs 23. Surely there is a future and your hope will not be cut off. And how about Psalm 27 that says, I remain confident of this, I will see the goodness of the Lord in the land of the living. So, yeah, feel like something good's about to happen as Marshall Hall here on Homecoming Radio. 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
0: Michael, it is time for a word from the Word. Several years ago, the Gaither Homecoming Bible was published. It was packed with lots of special features, had song lyrics in there and hymns, devotional writing, personal experiences from so many of our homecoming friends. Here is an excerpt based on Exodus 16, verses 4 and 5.
3: Then the Lord said to Moses, "Behold, I'm about to rain bread from heaven for you, and all the people shall go out and gather a day's portion every day, that I may test them whether they will walk in my law or not.
4: And on the sixth day, when they prepare what they bring in, it will be twice as much as they gather daily."
0: That's the scripture, and here now with a devotional thought directly from the Homecoming Bible, here's Becky Isaacs.
5: Have you ever had a restless night? A night during which worry and fear gripped your mind? Not really worried about one certain thing, but just that uneasy feeling that disrupts your thoughts, your rest. One night, I fell asleep fine, but sometime in the night, I woke up with worry and concern. I searched the scriptures for the comfort I needed. I began to read Exodus 16. Here, we read of the Israelites only 30 days into their journey and already complaining that they were hungry. They just couldn't see the big picture, the picture Moses and Aaron could see, where they had come from and where God was leading them. This resonated with me. The Israelites complained to Moses, and the Lord heard their cries. The Lord sent bread from heaven, manna, and quail to feed them. Each evening, quail covered the land, and as the sun rose each morning, dew descended as manna. God told the Israelites to gather the quail and manna, but only gather according to each one's needs. They were not to take more or less than what they needed for that day. Anything more than what they needed would spoil. The Lord commanded the people to gather on the sixth day twice as much so they could rest on the Sabbath. But only on the sixth night would the manna not spoil. Despite what God said, some of the Israelites were disobedient and took more than what they needed, and it spoiled. What a lesson God was trying to show them. Reading this caused my spirit to leap inside me. I began to see the provision of my Lord, how it rests upon His children. Can you imagine being in the wilderness, wondering where your next meal would come from, praying there would be enough to go around, enough to feed your family? Can you imagine witnessing that kind of power, love, and provision? I began to see how God had made provision for me all along my journey too. I can get greedy from time to time. Some days I can't see the whole picture God has planned for my life. I can't see past my needs and desires. I realized that just as He tested the Israelites, God also tests me. I know that when I am tested, my true character will surface. It can really prove what I am made of. Will I be obedient? Will I have faith it takes to know God's provision will be sufficient? Will I ever learn to be totally dependent on God? Today, God, I pray that I see Your provision in my life, that I trust Your ways, that I find myself obedient to Your will. Father, remove any greed or lack of faith I have in You. Let me walk through each trial, no matter how dark and how barren it may be, in total confidence that from day to day, You have already made provision for me.
6: 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Becky Isaacs. 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Published and chock full of devotional thoughts, song lyrics, hymns, great quotes. It truly is a treasure. Here are the Isaacs. Never

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1: Here at Homecoming Radio, Chuck Swindoll said, there are times when the hardest words in the world to utter are the words, praise the Lord. But live beyond the grind of praiseless times. The phrase, praise the Lord, denotes a display of pride or an assertion of glory and honor in the Lord. So then, whenever we say, praise the Lord, or hallelujah, we are asserting, let's give glory and praise to the Lord and none other. And to New Orleans we go for this. Russ Taff, and if there ever was a signature song for this guy, it's this one. 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
1: 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And here's the Kingsman Quartet. Yes.

0: Well, hello, Mark Lowry here. Woody, you know what time it is, don't you?
1: Time for today's reminder that true joy starts with a decision to
2: give it away. Take whatever you have and give it away.
1: Nadine took her mother for a dental appointment. Afterward, they went to get lunch at a local restaurant where their meal was paid by a nice lady. The woman told the waitress that she thought it was sweet that I was out to lunch with my mother. We were so surprised, my mother said, "Now I have a give-it-away story to tell." It's this kind of generosity that stands as an example to all of us that it's much better to give than to receive. Bringing us today's reminder to
2: give it away.
3: That's nice.
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Great way to live. This sweet lady I met probably 30, 35, maybe 40 years ago. And this was her signature song. It's a song from the Wesleyan tradition. The Comforter has come. You're going to love it.

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1: 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I'm listening from Bull Shoals, Arkansas. My name is Melissa. I love me some Jesus. Happy to hear you guys this blessed morning. God loves you so much is my message to you all. Well, thank you, Melissa.
4: 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A practice we began during the dark days of COVID-19. 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Yeah. Mm. You all are impacting the world in ways that you'll never fully comprehend until it is revealed and glory. We especially appreciate the rumor mill and Kevin's wacky words. Oh, very good. Very good.
2: Yet again.
4: 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Thank you so much.
5: Well, on that note, this is from Margaret. I don't know who thinks up the word of the day, but they are truly funny, bordering on hilarious.
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5: 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Love the program. 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I definitely feel the warmth and camaraderie.
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1: With SRN News, I'm Michael Harrington in Washington. The Secret Service shot and killed a man who opened fire last night near a White House security checkpoint. The man is dead. President Trump was in the building. He is fine. It happened on the 17th Street and Pennsylvania Avenue side of the building. The man pulled a weapon from his bag and began firing. Transportation Secretary Sean Duffy and New York Senator Kirsten Gillibrand clash over travel, funding, and credibility.
2: During a Senate hearing, Gillibrand criticized Duffy's privately funded America 250 road trip, calling it politically inappropriate. Duffy fired back, pointing to her acceptance of $7 million from trial lawyers and her frequent private jet use. Gillibrand denied the claim, but records show she spent more than $600,000 on charter flights in recent years. That would make her one of the top Senate users of private air travel. Willie Nelson reporting.
1: The president says a deal with Iran, including the opening of the Strait of Hormuz, has been largely negotiated. He announced this on social media. Public policy expert Matthew Cotterdon, he says any potential deal between the U.S. and Iran will need to be built on a few key foundational requirements.
3: The first is that Iran cannot exit this conflict with control over the Strait of Hormuz. That would be a victory for Iran. And then the second is we can't allow U.S. funds or U.S. permission for the regime to rebuild and rearm.
1: He made his comments to the Salem Radio Network. A suicide bomber detonated an explosive-laden vehicle near a railway track as a passenger train passed through the southwestern Pakistani city of Quetta today, killing at least 23 people and wounding seven others. The force of the blast caused two cars to overturn. This is SRN News. The social media platform X is pledging to crack down on anti-Semitic and terrorist content in Britain at the behest of the country's media regulator. The platform is taking several steps, including restricting access in the UK to accounts operated by or on behalf of Muslim terrorist groups that the country has banned. Britain's Jewish community, which numbers about 300,000 people, has faced growing attacks online and in the streets. These include a string of arson attacks and a double stabbing that have sparked fear and anger amongst Jews. X is also promising to review suspected illegal terrorist and hate content within 24 hours. Statistically speaking, attending a weekly worship service is a pretty safe thing to do, but an attack on a mosque in San Diego, the latest in a spate of recent attacks targeting religious buildings, has intensified fear among clergy and worshipers. Two teenage suspects opened fire at the large mosque in San Diego County, killing a security guard and two other men. This is SRN News. Cocoa prices are going down, and real chocolate is making a comeback.
4: Hershey is going back to the way things used to be. No more smaller bars, extra wafers, and chocolate alternatives. They're putting the cocoa back in, and others may follow suit, as a slump in bean prices since 2024 makes the traditional treats more profitable. A near 70% slide in cocoa futures from late 2024 promises lower shelf prices for consumers and a partial reversal away from chocolate alternatives made with too little cocoa to qualify as chocolate. I'm Bill Alexander.
1: Today is Sunday, May the 24th. It's the 144th day of 2026. On this date in history, 1844, Samuel F.B. Morse transmitted the message, "What hath God wrought?" from Washington to Baltimore as he formally opened America's first telegraph line. On this date in 1883, the Brooklyn Bridge opened. This is SRN News.
5: Here's your Truth Radio, WTGF 90.5, weatherbug forecast for the Gulf Coast. Today's going to be sunny with a high of 84, a partly cloudy night tonight, low 72. Plenty of sunshine Monday, high 84, partly cloudy Monday night, low 72. Sunshine Tuesday, high 84. We'll have partly sunny skies Wednesday. The high, again, will be 84 degrees. 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
6: Hello, everybody. This is Jeff King, and you are listening to the Voice of Hope radio program. It's a joy to spend this time together with you that are listening today. And God sure has been good to me, and I want to express my appreciation to others of the reality of what Christ has done in my life and try to encourage other people to consider what God wants to do in their lives. You know, I say that the motto of my mission and the message that I preach and the approach that I take in the ministry is twofold. There's two dominant paradigms that I use as far as the ministry is concerned. And one of them is to look for the, try to feed the mouth of the bird with the mouth open. And, you know, everybody's not going to listen to what somebody has to say about the Bible. The greatest conversation a person can ever have in this life is to simply, with a sincere heart and a desire to be a blessing to someone else, is simply ask if, you know, do you know what's going to happen when you die? When you leave this world, when you take that last breath, you know, that's reality of life is that one day this life's going to be over. And we have to prepare. It doesn't mean that we go through life dreading this life, but we go, most people go through this life absolutely refusing to talk about or think about, ask questions about, well, what about when it's over? They just want to get everything they can out of this life while it's here, as if they're always going to be here. And if we're honest, we know we're not. But we're going to be somewhere. And you can know from the Word of God, you can know that you're going to heaven when you die. And that's what this ministry is all about. That's the desire that's on my heart before I leave this world, is to tell as many people as I can about Christ and what he's done for us and how much he loves us and the reality that he has already paid the price for the penalty of the sins of the entire world. That means there's nobody in this world that Jesus hadn't died for. There's nobody's sin and no sin that will ever be committed in this world that the blood of Jesus hadn't already paid the penalty of that sin. And so when it comes to understanding the reality of eternity and where am I going to be at, you know, where am I going to exist for eternity, there's only two destinations that's given to us in the Word of God. In Matthew chapter 11, it talks about, Matthew chapter 7, it talks about two ways. You got the straight gate, the narrow way, which leadeth unto life, and the Bible says, few there be that find it. But then you have the wide gate and the broad way that leads to destruction, and the Bible says many go in thereat. And so the sad reality is that most people in this world are going to end up in hell, but they're not going to be end up in hell because Jesus didn't love them. They're not going to be in hell because God the Father didn't love them and the Holy Spirit didn't love them. They're going to end up in hell because of one of two things. Either they never had the opportunity to hear the gospel, or they heard it, but they didn't respond. And that response is up to us as individuals. When we hear the message of the death, the burial, the resurrection of Jesus and what it represents, and as we hear that message and we have a responsibility to respond, the Bible says in John chapter 1, verse number 1, in the beginning was the Word was with God, the Word was God, and then it says in verse 14, the Word was made flesh and dwelt among us. And the whole reason is that Jesus Christ was the Word. And he came into this world, he was God made flesh for us so that we might understand, first of all, that he might pay the penalty, qualify for the two demands of the law that you and I will never qualify for. And the first one is that he qualified as the only person that's ever lived in this world and lived a life in this world without sin. Because the first demand of the law of God's righteousness is perfection, and none of us are perfect. We've all come short of the glory of God. The Bible says we're all sinners from the top of our head to the bottom of our feet. There's no soundness, and we're in a mess. We've all went astray. We've turned everyone to his own way. But then it also says how Jesus perfected the other demand of the law, which was death for imperfection, and he died on the cross for our imperfection. And he took the penalty, he satisfied the penalty of God the Father for the sins of the entire world. And then he says, come unto me, all you that labor and heavy laden, I'll give you rest. So if you don't know you're going to heaven, and you're concerned about eternity, Jesus says, just come unto me. He said, I'm the way, the truth, and the life. No man cometh unto the Father but by me. And he's there, and he wants everybody to be saved, and it's up to the individual to hear. And that's my job as a minister of the Word of God, is to administer the Gospels to give people an opportunity to hear what they need to hear to know they're going to heaven when they die. And so that's what we're here for. And the message that God's laid on my heart today has to do with storms. You know, we've got a storm season is coming. When I'm recording this message, we're writing at the end of May going into June, and we're fixing to have the beginning of hurricane season in the great state of Florida. And we've been blessed the last couple of years, so we know there's got to be something big coming soon when it comes to hurricanes in Florida, based on the fact that we've done so well and God's blessed us so much these last few years to not have to go through any direct hits per se. But the fact is that storms are a part of life. And I want to talk about, and the message, the title of the message today is a very simple message, and it's rejoicing in the midst of the storm. Storms are coming. You can't go through this life without storms. But because of Christ and the knowledge of Christ and the knowledge of what his word says, we can still rejoice in the midst of the worst storms that we ever face in this life, because we have the victory. And that victory is not in us. It's not in how good a person I am. It's not in how great a Christian a person is. It's, have you trusted Christ? Does the Holy Spirit of God live in your heart as a result of your faith in the finished works of Jesus Christ on the cross of Calvary? That's the only question. And once you can answer that question, you've got nothing ever to worry about when it comes to what's going to happen when this life is over. So I want to begin by reading in 1 Peter chapter 1, and I'm going to read verses 3 through 9. Remember, the key here has to do with rejoicing in the midst of the storm. And of course, that rejoicing is not in the storm. It's rejoicing in the Lord Jesus Christ through the storm. I want to begin with John 16:33, when Jesus was talking to his disciples. And he said, these things have I spoken unto you, that in me you might have peace. In the world you shall have tribulation, but be of good cheer. I have overcome the world. And so let's have a word of prayer, and then I'll share these verses. Father, we thank you for today. Thank you for this program, this time slot that's been made available for the preaching of your word, and just

I pray that you'll speak to someone's heart today. We know that in a number of people that are hearing in two radio stations in two different areas in the state of Florida, there's a lot of people that listens. There's a lot of people that hears these messages. And so I pray that as people hear today, as they're listening for whatever reason they're listening, that you might speak to someone's heart that's never trusted you, never received you, can't honestly say they know that they're going to heaven when they die. And I pray you might help me help someone else today come to that place where they know. And then for Christians that are listening, Lord, I just want to be a blessing. I'm just trying to encourage. I'm one Christian trying to encourage other Christians to just continue. The Bible says in 2 Corinthians 5:18 that all things are of God who hath reconciled us to himself by Jesus Christ. But then it also says, and hath given to us the ministry of reconciliation. As a result, Lord, of what you've done in my heart, the Word of God instructs me to share what changed my life with others that we have the opportunity to communicate with. And so I pray, bless the message today. We pray for your will throughout this time, and we pray in Jesus' name, amen. All right, so John 16:33. Jesus tells his disciples that, listen, he says, in the world you'll have tribulation, but be of good cheer, rejoice, because I have overcome the world. And that rejoicing is, again, not in us. It's rejoicing in the Lord Jesus Christ and the benefits that we have available to us because of our faith in him as our personal Savior. And so I want to read these verses here in 1 Peter chapter 1, verses 3 through 9. And then I have some other scripture, and then I'll give you the points for the message. But here in 1 Peter 1, starting in verse number 3, it says, "Blessed be the God and Father of our Lord Jesus Christ, which according to his abundant mercy hath begotten us again unto a lively hope by the resurrection of Jesus Christ." When you trust Christ and receive Christ, Ephesians chapter 2 says you were quickened by the Holy Spirit. You were made alive. God took a dead sinner and gave him life, spiritual life, through faith in the Lord Jesus Christ, through the power of the Holy Spirit of God who does the quickening that makes us alive. You hear the gospel in Ephesians 1:13, then you believe the gospel. And then the third reality is that when you believe it, you're sealed with the Holy Spirit of promise until the day of redemption, and that's the day Jesus comes back again. What a blessing it is to have that reality living in my heart today. And he says here that God has raised us to a lively hope by the resurrection of Jesus Christ from the dead. And then it says to an inheritance, incorruptible, undefiled, that fadeth not away. Because of my faith in Jesus Christ, I have an inheritance that I will possess when I get my glorified body, when he comes back or I go to him. To an inheritance uncorruptible and undefiled, and that fadeth not away, reserved in heaven for you, who are kept by the power of God through faith unto salvation, ready to be revealed in the last time. Wherein you greatly rejoice, and this is if you know Christ, you've experienced this resurrection, you greatly rejoice, though now for a season, if need be, you're in heaviness through manifold temptations. That means in the midst of the joy and the joy and happiness of the resurrection, of knowing that you've been raised from the dead spiritually and that you're in Christ and you know you're going to heaven, in the midst of all that rejoicing, we find ourselves that every once in a while it's needful. And that's according to God's will and timing. But there are times when God says it's needful for me as a child to God, a child of God, to be in heaviness through manifold temptations. That means trouble. That means difficulty. That means storms in this life. Now, verse 7 says that the trial of your faith, being much more precious than of gold that perisheth, though it be tried with fire, might be found unto the praise and honor and glory at the appearing of Jesus Christ.
whom having not

seen you love, in whom, though now you see him not, yet believing, you rejoice with joy unspeakable and full of glory, receiving the end of your faith, even the salvation of your soul. And that's the ultimate reality of when we actually go and spend eternity in heaven with the Lord Jesus Christ. In Philippians chapter 4, verses 4 through 8, again, this thing about rejoicing in the time of difficulties and how we can do that because of what Christ has made available to us through his blood. Rejoice in the Lord always. And again, I say rejoice. Let your moderation be known unto all men. That's my ability to maintain my composure under tremendous stress and of what society puts on us and what we have to deal with as we go through this life. Let your moderation be known unto all men. The Lord is at hand. Be careful for nothing. That means anxious for nothing. But in everything, by prayer and supplication, with thanksgiving, let your requests be made known unto God, and the peace of God, which passeth all understanding, shall keep your hearts and minds through Christ Jesus. Psalm 68, verse number 19, says, blessed be the Lord, who daily loadeth us with benefits. I mean, that's every day of our life, God loads us up with benefits. Even in the midst of the worst days of our lives, God still loads us with benefits. Even the God of our salvation. Psalms 56, 9 says, when I cry unto thee, then shall mine enemies turn back. This I know, for God is for me. Dear friend, whether you know God or not, whether you have met Jesus Christ as your Savior or not, the fact is that God loves you and God is for you. And that's why he left heaven. That's why he came to this earth and shed his blood, went to the cross, lived for 33 and a half years and never sinned once in a human body, and then went to the cross and laid that body down so that God the Father could put the sins of the entire world on Jesus and then punish him on the cross to the point where God said, I'm satisfied. The sins of the world have been paid for. God's wrath has been satisfied against all the sin that will ever be committed in this world. And the only thing God wants from us is to believe it, be willing to accept it by faith. So what are some reasons that I want to give you today as far as why I, as a Christian who knows Christ, been serving the Lord now for 47 plus years, ever since I was saved, from that point on, it's been about Christ and living for him and trying to fulfill his ministry in my life. And why can I rejoice in all the midst of all the storms that I've already faced in this life, and there'll be many more still ahead? And number one reason why I can rejoice in the midst of the storms of life, number one, it was because Christ found me. It all started out when he found me, and he was looking for me. You know, when I first heard the message of Jesus Christ, I give my testimony all the time, but I was in a car with another freshman football player at the University of Tennessee. We were out for a wild weekend. Only God had something else in mind that weekend. And in the midst of it, we heard on the radio about Jim Croce dying in an airplane crash, and that commenced me to start thinking about, what really happens when we die. And I started asking questions out loud, and this other guy in the car with me got under conviction because he'd been in church all his life and he had never accepted the reality of what he had heard and what the Bible says that he had been taught his entire life. And the Holy Spirit of God convicted him, and he got right with God there in my car and then commenced to start telling me about Jesus. That's the first time that I ever heard
about Christ in a way other than some kind of cuss word. And it was had a tremendous impact on me. That's the first time I'd ever heard about the reality of what the cross represented, why he died, and what God expected out of me. I always ran from God. I was scared of God, and I knew God was after me, but I thought he was after me to send me to hell. I knew that I was bad. I knew that I was not a good boy, and I was not living a good life. I was living the good life, but it wasn't a good life. And God jerked that life out from under me and showed me over a period of time where the real good life is and where it can be found. And he found me. He came to me, the prisoners. We used to minister in a prison up in Northwest Florida. And we'd go there on a regular basis up there. And they had this one prisoner that loved to sing, and he could really sing. And he had a song that he always liked to sing, and that is that when I could not go to him, he came to me. And talking about his relationship with God, and he was locked up in prison, and he knew he couldn't go to heaven. He knew that the sins that he had committed were so bad that there's no way God would ever let him go to heaven. He could not go to him. But yet, through preachers coming into that prison and preaching the gospel, God came to him, and he heard the message of the death, the burial, the resurrection of Jesus Christ, and he got saved, and God changed his life. And he spent the rest of his life in prison, reading, studying, going to chapel, and I don't know the rest of the story of what happened after he got out, but I pray that he's still out there today, this many years later, still out there telling people about what Christ did for him and how God found him while he was in prison. In Ephesians chapter 2, verses 1 through 10, talks about this reality of when God finds us and what he does when he finds us. And it says, "And you hath he quickened," and we've mentioned that, to take something that's dead, give it life, "who were dead in trespasses and sins, wherein in times past you walked according to the course of this world, according to the prince of the power of the air, the spirit that now worketh in the children of disobedience, among whom also we all had our conversation." That conversation means way of life, the way we lived our lives. We all had the same conversation as to the way we live our lives in the past, in the lust of our flesh, the natural mind, going through this life, doing everything it can to try to satisfy the lust of the flesh, fulfilling the desires of the flesh and of the mind. Yet it says, "and we're by nature the children of wrath, even as others." The children of wrath means that we were the children of the devil in our natural mind, in our natural body. When we come into this world, we already belong to Satan. And it's when we find Christ that we get out from under the grip of Satan in our lives, and our soul is set free so that we can go be with God when this life is over. And so, and then verse 4 says, "But God, who is rich in mercy, he came to me, who was rich in mercy, for his great love wherein he loved us, even when we were dead in sins, the worst of our sinful condition, he hath quickened us together with Christ. By grace are you saved, and hath raised us up together and made us sit together in heavenly places in Christ Jesus, that in the ages to come he might show the exceeding richness of his grace and his kindness toward us through Christ Jesus." And so, number one, I can rejoice in the midst of the storms of life because Christ found me. Number two, because after he found me, Christ fixed me. he changed me. The Bible says in 2 Corinthians 5:17 that if any man be in Christ, he's a new creature. Old things are passed away. Behold, all things have become new. One of my life's chapters in the Word of God is Psalms chapter 40 and verses 1 through 5.
And it says this, the psalmist talking about his salvation experience. He said, I waited patiently for the Lord. This is when he was going through conviction, when he had heard the gospel and was trying to understand the reality of what it means to trust and believe on the Lord. And I waited patiently for the Lord, and he inclined unto me, and he heard my cry. He brought me up also out of a horrible pit, out of the miry clay. That was my life before I was saved. And when he brought me up also out of the horrible pit and the miry clay, he set me upon my feet upon a rock. And we know that rock is the rock of Jesus Christ. And then he established my goings. I've been knowing what God wants me to do with my life ever since that night on April 28, 1978, when I received Christ. From that point on, I've known what God wants me to do. And he established my goings. He had put a new song in my mouth, even praise unto our God. I tell people he took Lynyrd Skynyrd out and put Amazing Grace in when I got saved and trusted Christ as my Savior. And so one, because I know Christ found me, I can rejoice in the storms. I know because he fixed me when he found me and he gave me his righteousness. He took my wickedness and ungodliness and gave me his righteousness through the presence of the Holy Spirit of God living in my heart. And number three, because Christ favored me. You know, that's the other side of it is God loves to bless his children. The greatest blessings in this world that God has given me is the opportunity to share Christ with other people. And so Christ favored me in Proverbs chapter 8, verse number 36. It says, for whoso findeth me, this is Jesus Christ ultimately, for whoso findeth me findeth life and shall obtain favor of the Lord. Proverbs chapter 3 verses 1 through 4 said, my son, forget not my law, but let thine heart keep my commandments. For length of days and long life and peace shall they add to thee. Let not mercy and truth forsake thee. Bind them about thy neck. Write them upon the table of thine heart. Why? So thou shalt find favor and good understanding in the sight of God and man. Christ found me. Christ fixed me. Christ favored me and still favors me. And then Christ fortifies me in 2 Corinthians chapter 12, verses 7 through 10. He fortifies me. Apostle Paul said, and lest I should be exalted above measure through the abundance of the revelations, there was given unto me a thorn in the flesh, the messenger of Satan to buffet me, lest I should be exalted above measure. For this thing I was besought the Lord that it might depart from me. And he said, thrice I pray, three times that it might depart from me. And he said unto me, my grace is sufficient for thee, for my strength is made perfect in weakness. Most gladly, therefore, Paul says, will I rather glory in my infirmities, that the power of Christ may rest upon me. He says, therefore, I take pleasure in infirmities. That means I'm rejoicing in the storms. I take pleasure in infirmities, in reproaches, in necessities, in persecutions, in distresses for Christ's sake. For when I am weak, then am I strong. And that's because of the presence of the Holy Spirit of God as we go through these storms. And then my last point, and that is I can rejoice in the storms, in the midst of the storms of this life, because Christ has a future for me. Philippians chapter 3, verses 7 through 10, and then 20 through 21, Paul said, but what things were gained to me, those I counted loss for Christ. Yea, doubtless, and I count all things but loss for the excellency of the knowledge of Christ Jesus my Lord, for whom I have suffered the loss of all things, but do count them but dung. Dung is animal waste. That I may know him and be found in him, not having mine own righteousness, which is of the law, but that which is through the faith
of Christ, the righteousness which is of God by faith, that I may know him and the power of his resurrection and the fellowship of his suffering, being made conformable unto his death. For our conversation is in heaven, from whence also we look for the Savior, the Lord Jesus Christ, who shall change our vile body, that it may be fashioned like unto his glorious body, according to the working whereby he is able even to subdue all things unto himself. And that's talking about the glorified body. That's talking about the guarantee that April 28, 1978, when I put my faith in Christ, received him, and received his forgiveness, and gave thanks for that in my heart to God, but from that point on, I've been guaranteed. He gave me the down payment, the earnest money of the down payment of the Holy Spirit of God that guarantees that one day I will have a glorified body and live in the presence of God for eternity and never have to be in the presence of sin again. So, dear friend, God loves you. And if you've never trusted him, you need to do it today. It's really simple. It's just a matter of giving thanks. It's a matter of in your heart saying, Lord, thank you. I know you love me. I know I deserve to be in hell for my sin, but I know you died for me. And I'm trusting you by faith to take me to heaven when I die. And I pray in Jesus' name. Well, God bless you. Thank you for being with us. I pray you'll tune in and be with us again next week at the same time.

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1: With SRN News, I'm Michael Harrington in Washington. President Trump is safe after a man opened fire near a White House security checkpoint last night and was shot dead by the Secret Service. The agency says that it all began at the 17th Street and Pennsylvania Avenue checkpoint, including the opening of the Strait of Hormuz. It has been largely negotiated. Iran says it may need more time. Congressional candidate Chris Stegall tells correspondent Willie Nelson what he would like to see President Trump double down on and highlights the importance of the SAVE Act.
2: I think that President Trump insisting that we have voter integrity, if you don't have that, Willie, what else is there? If you don't protect the sanctity of the vote, what have you? So you can't have rigged votes. You can't have illegal people voting. That's a system that we do have right now and is being rewarded. The SAVE Act is critically important. These institutionalists in Washington, they say, well, the filibuster, and we can't. If you don't protect our elections, then what have you?
1: Stegall, a former Salem radio talk show host, is running for Missouri's 6th Congressional District. House Speaker Mike Johnson says Democrats are lurching to the left.
3: There's an effect happening around the country, and you all have heard me summarize it this way. The best way to describe it, in short summary, is that there are many Mamdanis popping up all around the country running for Congress as Marxist, openly as socialist Marxist. It's a race to the far, far, far left. And as we say all the time, this is not our father's Democratic Party. This group has been taken over. I mean, the Democratic Party's been totally taken over by the far left.
1: The speaker says voters will have a choice during the midterm election, a clear choice. Secretary of State Marco Rubio, he's in India today. There will be a meeting there with India and others this week. This is SRN News. The Trump administration wants to take 14 acres of land outside El Paso that's owned by the Catholic Diocese of Las Cruces, New Mexico, to install border barriers. The administration has filed a lawsuit against the diocese, which refused to cede the land, and argues that the seizure violates its First Amendment rights. The government is offering to pay nearly $200,000 for the strip of land because it is a high traffic route for human smuggling. The area has also been the site of a record number of migrant deaths in recent years. Many local people agree the need for barriers in the area. Beginning next month, Texas Tech will require faculty to teach in compliance with a 2025 state law that declares there are only two genders. The law echoes the language of an executive order that the Trump administration issued in January of last year. The states, quote, "It is the policy of the U.S. to recognize two sexes, male and female." Texas Tech faculty will largely be prohibited from teaching about so-called gender fluidity and gender as a spectrum. This is SRN News. Federal prosecutors are calling it a massive healthcare fraud crackdown, the massive most ever in Minnesota.
4: 15 people are facing federal charges in what prosecutors describe as a massive healthcare fraud scheme. The Justice Department says the defendants allegedly orchestrated a $90 million operation targeting public assistance programs, including Medicaid and child care services, billing for care that was never provided. In one case, prosecutors say a $40 million scam involved an autism program, with kickbacks paid to secure unnecessary diagnoses. The FBI calls it one of the largest Medicaid fraud cases ever charged in the district, part of a broader crackdown on taxpayer-funded abuse. John Scott reporting.
1: Today is Sunday, May the 24th, and a number of notable people are celebrating a birthday today, including musician Bob Dylan. He's 85 years old. Actress Kristen Scott Thomas is 66. This is SRN News.
5: Here's your Truth Radio, WTGF 90.5, weather bug forecast for the Gulf Coast. Today's going to be sunny with a high of 84, a partly cloudy night tonight, low 72. Plenty of sunshine Monday, high 84. Partly cloudy Monday night, low 72. Sunshine Tuesday, high 84. We'll have partly sunny skies Wednesday. The high, again, will be 84 degrees. 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
2: Here's your Truth Radio WTGF 90.5 weatherbug forecast for the Gulf Coast. Today's going to be sunny with a high of 84, a partly cloudy night tonight, low 72. Plenty of sunshine Monday, high 84, partly cloudy Monday night, low 72. Sunshine Tuesday, high 84. We'll have partly sunny skies Wednesday. The high, again, will be 84 degrees. 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
1: With SRN News, I'm Michael Harrington in Washington. A man who opened fire near a White House security checkpoint is dead. A passerby has been wounded. The third incident of gunfire in the vicinity of President Trump in the last month. Secret Service agents shot the man down on 17th and Pennsylvania Avenue when he pulled a weapon from his bag and began firing. The president is fine. The White House is reshuffling its political team ahead of the 2026 midterms. Correspondent Ken Lorman.
2: Deputy Chief of Staff James Blair is leaving his White House post to lead the GOP's midterm strategy, focusing on preserving Republican control of Congress. Blair plans an aggressive campaign targeting up to 35 competitive House races, backed by a $400 million war chest. The effort will lean heavily on anti-democratic messaging, redistricting fights, and exploiting Democratic Party divisions amid concerns over falling approval ratings and economic headwinds. Ken Lorman reporting.
1: House Speaker Mike Johnson says voters will have a clear choice during the upcoming midterms.
3: Got men out of women's sports and little girls' locker rooms and into trans surgeries on minors. Do you want to keep that team, that party in charge of Washington? Or do you want to turn it over to the people that want to do the opposite of all those things I just described? It's a serious contrast. It's a serious, serious chasm, a widening chasm between the two parties that didn't exist here even 20, 30 years ago. But this is where we are.
1: President Trump says a deal with Iran, including opening the Strait of Hormuz, has been largely negotiated now. He announced this on social media after talks with Israel and other allies concluded. The deal is described as a memorandum of understanding and still needs finalization. It aims to end the war and includes 2 months of negotiation on Iran's nuclear program. Iran describes the framework as a starting point for more talks. This is SRN News. Australia says a neo-Nazi network is the second organization being banned under a new law criminalizing hate groups and support for them. That legislation was passed in response to the anti-Semitic attack on a Hanukkah celebration at Sydney's Bondi Beach in December, in which 15 people were killed. A statement by the government says the National Socialist Network, quote, changed their name but didn't change the fact that they still were an organization that engages in the same sort of behavior and met thresholds for this legislation. As the 250th anniversary approaches of this country, historians are encouraging Americans to remember one important founding character rarely remembered. William Biddings, a pioneering Christian songwriter who penned a number of tunes supporting the Revolution. Chester is perhaps his best-known Revolutionary War tune, along with Lamentation Over Boston and Independence. Each song sought God's blessings on the struggle for independence. This is SRN News. A proposed additive ban could change New York City's pizza and bagels, and some people say it would be better.
4: New York, known for its pizza and bagels, could be banning a key component of a type of flour used in those iconic items, potassium bromide. The chemical compound is considered a possible carcinogen. Scott Wiener, who gives popular pizza tours, also gives his opinion.
5: The potassium bromide ban will be an earth-shaking event for New York pizza. But the result of it is going to be a net positive.
4: He argues the amount of danger a slice of pizza poses is arguable, but it's an unnecessary element. The legislation is awaiting the governor's signature. Julie Walker, New York.
1: The French Open tennis tournament, one of the big four Grand Slam events, is underway amid a heat wave in Paris. Novak Djokovic, the three-time champion, will be playing just days after his 39th birthday for a record 82nd Grand Slam tournament. This is SRN News.
6: Here's your Truth Radio, WTGF 90.5, weather bug forecast for the Gulf Coast. Today's going to be sunny with a high of 84, a partly cloudy night tonight, low 72. Plenty of sunshine Monday, high 84, partly cloudy Monday night, low 72. Sunshine Tuesday, high 84. We'll have partly sunny skies Wednesday. The high, again, will be 84 degrees. 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
8: We're going to look at a single verse this morning. Well, to start off, we're going to look at a single verse. And even in the verse, there's just one word. There's just one word. It's an adjective that I want us to consider. And then as we consider it, I want us to consider some other things. And I just want you to consider what we're considering today and just dwell on it, muse on it, think about it. It says in Psalm 104, in verse 24, Psalm 104, verse 24, it says, O Lord, how manifold are thy works. In wisdom hast thou made them all. The earth is full of thy riches. I come across this word the other day, manifold. I wasn't reading here in Psalms, but it started me. I read it in 1 Peter chapter 4, where Peter talks about us being good stewards of the manifold grace of God. And then that word just caught my attention. And so I started looking at other verses that had this word manifold in it. And we found this one here in Psalm 104, verse 24. O Lord, how manifold are thy works. That word manifold, anybody know what it means? We're not talking about cars. That's what I think of when I think of that word. That's why I did a little study on it, because when I see that word, I think of cars. I don't know much about cars, but I know cars have a manifold. They have two manifolds. Some of them, I guess. I don't know. See, I told you I don't know anything about cars. But I thought of this word, and then so I looked it up. And then after looking it up and seeing exactly what the definition of the word was, then I wanted to see other places where God uses this word manifold. And then we come to Psalm 104, verse 24, and it says, O Lord, how manifold are thy works. In wisdom hast thou made them all. The earth is full of thy riches. The word manifold, it means diverse, numerous. Various. So the works of God are diverse and numerous. And there's all these different things from the creation, from physical creation that we see and experience every day. And this is where my mind started to go. And that's why I thought this would just be a fun message to hear this morning, things to consider and to think about. And you think about the wisdom of God and the creativity of God and all that we know, all that we live in, all that we experience, folks, every bit of it is just the creativity of God. It's His creation. And we think about the big things. We think about some of these animals, the complex beings that He's created, these creatures. Later on in the chapter, it talks about Leviathan, which, by the way, if you want my personal opinion, I think Leviathan was a dinosaur. People say the Bible doesn't talk about dinosaurs. It sure does. Leviathan's a dinosaur. You know, the word dinosaur didn't come about till the 1840s. Is it 1840s? 1840s or 1860s? When was the King James Bible completed? 1611. So how could they have a word in the King James Bible that wasn't invented until 200 years later? They use different words. They use a word like dragon, leviathan, behemoth. Folks, you look at the description of behemoth, and there's only one thing in the history of mankind that it could be. And it's not an elephant, it's not a rhinoceros, it's not any other big land-dwelling animal today. He's talking about a dinosaur. But when you consider those things, a dinosaur, from something that great, something that enormous, something that just incredible to even think about. And then you consider a single grain of sand and the same thought and the same precise care that He put into it. It says, how manifold are thy works. So I begin to think about the works of God. I begin to think about His creation. I begin to think about man. I begin to think about the things that He's done with and through man throughout history and the nation of Israel that we have a record of in the Word of God and so forth and so on. And eventually, you know what I came to? I came to His greatest work. I came to the work of Christ on the cross of Calvary. And as I considered that one work, you know what I started thinking about? The manifold aspects of that one single work. You know, a lot of people have the wrong idea today about Christ, about salvation, about eternal life, and they think of it as just getting out of hell. We just get to skip hell. We get to avoid hell. Now we don't have to go to hell because we're saved. We're in Christ. We've been born again and we have eternal life. All they think about is, I don't have to go to hell. My friends, you know there's so much more to it. Do you know there's so much more? The manifold grace of God. That's what Peter called it. The manifold grace of God. Diverse, numerous, various. My friends, the manifold works of God are something to be considered. But the greatest of them all is the work of Christ on the cross of Calvary. And when you consider the benefits, the blessings, and the privileges of that one work, my friends, they are manifold. They are manifold. And I want us to talk this morning about some of those things. But first, let's pray. Father, thank you for this day. Thank you, Lord, for the Word of God. Thank you for the Lord Jesus Christ and that perfect, precious work that He accomplished on the cross of Calvary. Father, thank you for the manifold implications and blessings that are the result of His person and His work. Father, I pray this morning that as we hear these things, as we consider these things, that through it all, Father, you would speak to hearts and minds, that you would draw those that are lost, having never trusted Christ, closer to yourself, that you'd open their eyes to see the all-sufficiency of Christ and His work on Calvary. And Father, for those of us that have trusted, that are resting in Him, Father, that you would just draw us closer to yourself, that we might be more of what you would have us to be, that we would be more faithful, be more profitable, be more available for you to use to reach other people. Father, I pray that in all that we do, in all that we hear and say this morning, Father, that you'd be glorified, thy will would be done, and thy purposes accomplished in each and every one of us, myself especially, and we'll thank you for it all. We ask all of this in Jesus' name and for his sake. Amen. As I said earlier, if you will, go with me to 2 Corinthians chapter 4. People think of eternal life and all they think about, some people, not everybody, but some people, all they think about is just not going to hell. And my friends, that's part of it, but there's so much more than that. There's so much more about the work of Christ and the effects of His work and what was accomplished and what it means for us and what's available and the privileges that we have because of Christ. And I want to talk about some of them this morning. Here in 2 Corinthians, we're going to start reading in chapter 4 in just a second. But number one, we have redemption from darkness. You know how many people walk through this world and they have no clue what's really going on? They're just floating through. They have no understanding. Folks, they look like you and I, and yet to them, spiritual things and heavenly things and eternal things never cross their mind. They're so caught up in the here and the now and just going from day to day and temporal, earthly treasures and stuff is all that consumes the mind. You know how pointless and vain that is? We talked about this a couple services ago, folks. There's things today that people are killing themselves over that in 100 years they won't matter. They won't matter. In 20 years they won't matter. And yet that's what consumes the mind today. Why? Because people are in darkness. People are blinded to what's truly important. People are in the dark as to what truth really is. My friends, you know Christ is the one that opens our eyes. Christ is the one that allows us to see things clearly, that we look at ourselves, we understand who we are from a right perspective, we understand who He is from a right perspective, we understand what our purpose is from that right, correct perspective. By the way, that perspective is this right here. It's from this. Folks, this is what tells us who we are. This is what tells us who He is. This is what tells us who we ought to be in Christ. Amen? My friends, it's the Word of God. It's the gospel of Christ that opens our eyes in this dark world that we are born into. The Bible says in 2 Corinthians chapter 4 and verse 3, "But if our gospel be hid, it is hid to them that are lost, in whom the God of this world hath blinded the minds of them which believe not, lest the light of the glorious gospel of Christ, who is the image of God, should shine unto them. For we preach not ourselves, but Christ Jesus the Lord, and ourselves your servants for Jesus' sake. For God, who commanded the light to shine out of darkness, hath shined in our hearts to give the light of the knowledge of the glory of God in the face of Jesus Christ." You know, folks, it's not just missing hell, it's also being able to see clearly. Understanding this world, understanding your purpose, understanding, first of all, who Christ is and what He accomplished at the cross of Calvary for you. My friends, that's the most important thing. That's what starts everything else, is that right there. Folks, if life is confusing to you and you're constantly wondering, where am I and what am I doing and what's the purpose here, and you're floating through life and you feel like you're just in the dark, my friends, study the man Christ Jesus. He is light. My friends, He's the one that gives light. He's the one that will open up your mind, your eyes, your understanding to see as you ought to see from His perspective. My friends, He's the key to it all. It all begins with Him. People are chasing everything but Him. My friends, He's the starting point. He's where it all begins. People want to get to the end over here. They want to get to this mature state of Christianity, and they're skipping Christ. Folks, you can't get there if you circumvent him. Folks, study the man, Christ Jesus. He'll open your eyes. My friends, he's the one that gives light. Go to Colossians chapter 1 with me. Colossians chapter 1. Light, understanding, clarity, truth, my friends. To put it in a single word, truth. He is the truth. Amen? He is the source of truth. His word is where we learn what truth is. And when you

Son, in whom we have redemption through his blood, even the forgiveness of sins. My friends, it's redemption from darkness, salvation in Christ, in the work of Christ. It's redemption from darkness, redemption from our darkened understanding, and redemption from a place in a kingdom of darkness, and now we're translated into the kingdom of his dear Son. You know what the Bible tells us in 1 Thessalonians 5, verse 5? Now we are the children of light. Amen? My friends, it's so much more than just missing hell. It's redemption from darkness. It's regeneration from the state of sin. Go to Romans chapter 3 with me. Romans chapter 3. My friends, do you understand that in our natural state, the most precious, innocent, kind, just the cutest baby ever, they come into this world corrupt, sinful, undone, and they're going to grow up and need a Savior. You understand that? Do you know in our natural state, folks, we're not fit. We just saw in Colossians 1, He made us fit. He's the one that makes us meet to be partakers of the inheritance of the saints in light. In our natural state, because of sin, because of the corruption that came into this world, because of our first parents, Adam and Eve, my friends, in our natural state, we're not fit. We're not meet. We're not acceptable. We're not right. And yet, because of Christ and the work of Christ and the work of God, the operation of God in making us what we cannot be on our own, my friends, He makes us fit. He makes us meet. He makes us righteous. A corrupt, sinful, fallen, naturally evil creature. My friends, in His sight, He makes us righteous in His eyes. I don't know about you, folks. All of this manifold grace of God that we see all come together in the gospel of the Lord Jesus Christ. This one here, folks, I don't know. I was about to say, this is the one that really gets my attention. Folks, the forgiveness of sin really gets my attention. I can't put one above another. But the idea that in the sight of God, He sees me as a righteous being. Not because of myself, not because of what I've done or haven't done or will do or won't do, but because of Christ, and because He has imputed to me the very perfection of Christ. So I can know, even that when I don't feel perfect, and I don't feel like I'm righteous, and I don't feel like a godly person, I don't feel like I'm holy, and I'm constantly upset because I'm not where I think I should be in by God's standard, according to the Word of God, I know that He looks at me as righteous. He sees me as righteous. That's up there with the others, folks, as far as something that's exciting that Christ accomplished for us. It's regeneration from the state of sin. My friends, when He looks at me, and I got to be clear, listen, for those of you that haven't been around here very long, I want to make it very plain. So I'm going to explain this a little more than I probably need to. I'm not talking about because I'm a good person. I'm not saying it's because I did something right or do all things right, or because there's anything in me that God is impressed with. There's nothing. There's nothing. My friends, I'm talking about something that God does to us. God does in us to make us holy and unblameable and unreprovable in His sight. Folks, in and of myself, I'm blameable. I'm not holy. And I am reprovable. But because of Christ, my friends, He sees me as righteous. He sees every person that will believe on the Lord Jesus Christ as righteous, perfectly righteous. The Bible says in verse 21 of Romans chapter 3, but now the righteousness of God. Let's back up to verse 20. Therefore, by the deeds of the law, there shall no flesh be justified in His sight. For by the law is the knowledge of sin. But now the righteousness of God without the law is manifested, being witnessed by the law and the prophets, even the righteousness of God, which is by faith of Jesus Christ unto all and upon all them that believe, for there is no difference. My friends, because of Christ, you can stand before God one day in Christ as righteous as Christ. Amen? Isn't that something to get excited about?

0: Folks, and here's the thing, you don't have to wait till you get there to find out. You can know today. You can know it right now. Listen, God wants you to know it. He doesn't want you floating through life in a state of fear and uncertainty and all the things that people are dealing with today. He put it down in a book, a big, thick book explaining who He is, who you're not, and yet what He did for you anyway, because He loves you that much. My friends, what a God of grace and mercy and just goodness. God is so good. We just sang it, didn't we? My friends, here you can have, the Bible tells us, a righteousness unto all and upon all them that believe. Look at same chapter, verse 28. Therefore we conclude that a man is justified by faith without the deeds of the law. What's that word justified mean? Yes. I heard a bunch of them. You're all right. Counted righteous, made righteous, imputed with righteousness. Here's how I like to say it. In the sight of God, you are righteous. That's what it means to be justified. And how is that done? By faith without the deeds of the law. Chapter 4, while we're here in Romans, let's just run through it very quickly. Chapter 4, verse 5, but to him that worketh not, but believeth on him that justifieth the ungodly, his faith is counted for righteousness. Romans 5, verse 1, therefore being justified, how? By faith. Just in the sight of God, righteous and perfect in the sight of God. You and I who are not those things, yet because of what He has done in you, what He has laid to your charge. You know, that's what people, we get this one side of it, that God laid on Christ our sins and iniquities. Like he charged Him with our crimes. He charged Him with our sins. He was made sin for us who knew no sin. In the same way, when you believe that He did that He became sin for you and suffered the wrath of Almighty God and put Him away once and for all with one perfect sacrifice, my friends, He charges you with perfection. And guess what? In His estimation, you're guilty. Guilty of perfection. Guilty of righteousness. My friends, that's what justification is. And how do we receive that? By believing who Christ is and what He did on the cross of Calvary. Therefore, being justified by faith, we have peace with God through our Lord Jesus Christ. Romans 10:4 says that He's the end of the law for righteousness to everyone that believeth. Hebrews chapter 10 and verse 14, for by one offering He hath perfected forever them that are sanctified. My friends, salvation, it's not just missing hell. It's redemption from darkness. It's regeneration from our natural, sinful, ungodly, and unfit for His presence state of sinfulness. It's being made perfect and righteous by Him. It's a release from the captivity of sin. Folks, not just free from sin's stain and the effect that's going to, it no longer has anything to do with our eternity. We're righteous and perfect and clean in Christ. But my friends, it's the power to serve Him today. It's the power to do what before we could not do. It's the power to live a holy life, to choose right over wrong. You see, a lot of people, a lot of Christians, they don't want to talk about this part of it. Give me the get out of hell free card, but don't talk to me about responsibility. We shifted gears, didn't we? Not as many amens.
1: Amen.
0: It's release, my friends, from that captivity, from that servitude. Go with me to Romans chapter 6. While we're here in Romans, turn over a little. Folks, it's not freedom to sin. It's freedom to serve. It's freedom to show your gratitude for the rest of your earthly existence by doing what He's called you to do, what He's asked you to do, what He's commanded you to do for His name's sake. And you know what? When you understand what He did for you, when you truly appreciate it, when you truly love him, when you're truly thankful, everything else I'm talking about, you know what will happen? It'll come naturally. You don't have to work it up. You know, to do good in our natural state, you know what we got to do? We got to dig deep, because it's not natural to us. You know, it's natural doing what I want to do, doing what feels good to me, doing what makes me happy. Forget everybody else. Forget your feelings. Forget God's feelings. Forget everything except for how I feel. That's what's natural for us. But see, putting him ahead of our own wants and our own desires, putting his will above our own, my friends, that's something he empowers us to do. But that's what comes with salvation and the sealing and indwelling of the Holy Spirit of God himself. Paul says here in Romans chapter 6, we're going to start in verse 20. He says, "For when we were the servants of sin, you were free from righteousness. What fruit had you then in those things whereof you are now ashamed? For the end of those things is death. But now, being made free from sin and become servants to God, you have your fruit unto holiness and the end, everlasting life. For the wages of sin is death, but the gift of God is eternal life through Jesus Christ our Lord." My friends, it's release from that prison of the old self. Listen, that old self is still around. I say this all the time. It didn't go anywhere. This flesh, folks, this flesh that you see right now is indwelt by the Holy Spirit of God. Having said that, that does not change this flesh. This flesh is corrupt. This flesh is evil. This flesh wants what it wants and only what it wants. Folks, this flesh is flesh. And until I get a new body, this flesh is just as evil as it has ever been. But now, folks, I have help in taking on this flesh. Now I can have victory over this flesh. Now I can yield myself to the Spirit of God and be what God wants me to be because of Christ, because of the Holy Spirit, because of Christ within me. My friends, it's release from the captivity, from the servitude of sin. You know what a lot of people's problem is today? Does sin send anybody to hell? Nope. It's all been paid for. But you know what a lot of people's problem is? They have what I like to call spiritual Stockholm Syndrome. You know what Stockholm Syndrome is? It's where people are taken captive by, you know, they get kidnapped. You have these terrorists go in, things like that. It came from this one event over in Stockholm. And during this time, this girl was taken captive. She was kidnapped. She was a prisoner of this group of people that you know, did it. And during that time that she was being held, she fell in love with them. She fell in love. She began to sympathize with their cause and so forth and so on. And she no longer saw herself as a victim. She's a victim the whole time. But she got brainwashed. And she was actually in love with her captors. You know, folks, there are people today that are so in love with their sin. So in love with this world. So in love with... And not even realizing that it's not love. You've just been brainwashed by it. Folks, you know where real joy is? You know where real happiness is? You know where the abundant life is? It's in Christ. It's in serving Him. Not serving self, but in serving Him. My friends, in Christ we have the release from that captivity to our old nature, to our old sinful corruption. My friends, it's a return from exile. Look at 1 Peter chapter 2. 1 Peter chapter 2. You see, ever since Adam and Eve sinned in the Garden of Eden, what did God tell them? You got to go. All throughout the Old Testament, what's the message? Don't get too close to me. I preached on this not too long ago. What was the reason? Because he loved them. He pushed them away because he loved them. You say, Zach, that doesn't make sense to me. I don't get that. Well, see, what we forget when we talk about Him being a God of grace and mercy and goodness and just good, a God of charity, we forget He's also a God of justice, of righteousness, and of holiness. And ever since Adam and Eve brought unholiness, unrighteousness, and sin into the world to keep from having to deal with them, He says, just stay away from me. And for 4,000 years of human history, that was the message. I preached on this not too long ago. Stay back, stay back, stay back. Draw not nigh. There was this divide, this separation. There was something between man and God, and man could not remedy it. But because of Christ, my friends, you know how close you can get to God today? As close as you want, Mike. Because that which was in the way has been removed. Sin has been answered for, folks. Listen, so many of you right here this morning are probably wrestling with that. Were they? Weren't they? Can they be? Are they on their way? My friends, the answer is they are. They've been dealt with. They've been handled. From the greatest to the smallest. From the first to the last. My friends, Christ took care of all sins. You know what Colossians 1 says for those of you that still think there's this barrier between you and God? It's in your mind, not in the mind of God. And because that has been removed, my friends, now we can get as close as we want to. Peter says in 1 Peter chapter 2 in verse 24, who his own self bare our sins. Whose sins? Ours. Does that include you? So when did that happen? When did he bear your sins? When is what Peter is referring to here, when did it take place? People think sometime in their lifetime that he becomes the sin bearer. My friends, he bore, past tense, in his own body, your sins on the tree. Who his own self bare our sins in his own body on the tree, that we, being dead to sins, should live unto righteousness, by whose stripes ye were healed. For ye were as sheep going astray, but now are returned unto the shepherd and bishop of your souls. Go to Ephesians chapter 2 with me. Ephesians chapter 2. My friends, that separation that has been the state of man ever since Genesis chapter 3 is no more today. You know what separates you from God? You. My friends, everything in the mind of God that was a barrier between you and him, he has dealt with it. Not only has he dealt with it, he wrote a book about just how perfectly and sufficiently he has dealt with it. My friends, when Jesus said, "It is finished." Three words, so simple, so plain, and yet we miss the magnitude of what he is saying there. Folks, ever since he said, "It is finished," the only thing between you and God is your thinking. You know what he says? Come. You can come. You say, but Lord, I got all this baggage. Bring it. But Lord, I'm not worthy to come. Nobody is. That's the basis for you coming, is understanding that you're not worthy. My friends, his arms are wide open. And he says, come. Come unto me, all you that labor and are heavy laden, and I will give you rest. Ephesians chapter 2, look at verse 11 with me. Wherefore remember that ye, being in time past, Gentiles in the flesh, who are called uncircumcision by that which is called the circumcision, in the flesh made by hands, that at that time you were without Christ, being aliens from the commonwealth of Israel, and strangers from the covenants of promise, having no hope and without God in the world. But now, in Christ Jesus, ye who sometimes were afar off are made nigh by the blood of Christ. What makes you nigh? Blood. His blood. When was his blood shed? 2,000 years ago. What do you need to contribute today? Nothing. Just come. Just come. My friends, it's a return from that distance, from that separation, from that exile that has been man's state since Genesis chapter 3. And while we're here in Ephesians 2, it's a spiritual resurrection from the dead, which one day guarantees a physical resurrection from the dead. Ephesians 2 in verse 1, it says, "And you hath he quickened, who were dead in trespasses and sins, wherein in time past you walked according to the course of this world, world, according to the prince of the power of the air, the spirit that now worketh in the children of disobedience, among whom also we all had our conversation in times past, in the lust of our flesh, fulfilling the desires of the flesh and of the mind, and were by nature the children of wrath, even as others. But God, who is rich in mercy, for his great love wherewith he loved us, even when we were dead in sins, hath quickened us together with Christ. By grace you're saved, and hath raised us up together and made us sit together in heavenly places in Christ Jesus, that in the ages to come he might show the exceeding riches of his grace in his kindness toward us through Christ Jesus. My friends, we were dead. We're born spiritually dead, unable to remedy our spiritual condition. And yet, when we trust Christ, when we believe what the Bible says, what God has testified, the record that God has given concerning Christ, look, you don't have to go dig it up. It's not under a rock. It's not some, you got to find a treasure map and go off to some crazy corner of the world, and there'll be a chest that you unlock with a special code, and then there's the secret. My friends, he's put it here. He's made it as plain as possible. You know what you need to do? It's not deep. Y'all are expecting something deep, aren't you? You just read it and read it and read it and read it. And you know what he'll do? Through this paper, ink and paper book right here, he'll do something supernatural. He'll open your eyes to the truth of Christ. He'll reveal to you what was accomplished. He'll reveal the righteousness available for you, given to you when you believe on him, and he will make you spiritually alive to live forevermore. Jesus said, you don't have to turn there because we're going quick and I'm almost out of time, but in John chapter 5, Jesus said, just listen to me because I'm trying to go quick now. Write it down. You can look it up later, but I'm just going to go ahead and read it to you. In John chapter 5 and verse 24, verily, verily, this is Jesus speaking. I say unto you, he that heareth my word and believeth on him that sent me hath everlasting life and shall not come into condemnation, but is passed from death unto life. Verily, verily, I say unto you, the hour is coming and now is when the dead shall hear the voice of the Son of God, and they that hear shall live. My friends, as you sit here this morning, you understand your dead spiritual state, and you're thinking to yourself as you hear these words, I want to hear his voice. That's how you do it. Listen, you don't sit around and wait on an audible voice or a dream or a vision or whatever it may be. My friends, here is his voice. Here's his voice. Read it. Learn it, love it, study the man, and let him do what he does. Stop looking elsewhere. Listen to his voice. Jesus says in John 11, right before he literally raised a man from the dead, he says in verse 25 of John 11, Jesus saith unto her, I am the resurrection and the life. He that believeth on me, though he were dead, yet shall he live. And whosoever liveth and believeth in me shall never die. Believest thou this? My friends, do you believe him? Yeah. Is his word enough for you? You know, at the end of the day, that's what it always comes down to. Everybody wants a sign. Everybody wants a fuzzy feeling. Everybody wants some kind of outside proof that they've really got it, or that they're okay, or whatever. People are looking for something else. You're never going to get it. And if you do, God help you. You know why I say that? Because now you're not going to be trusting in him. You're going to be trusting in the feeling. You're going to be trusting in something that is not what the Bible says, the evidence of salvation. My friends, nowhere does it talk about a vision or a voice being the proof that you're saved, or a funny chill up your spine. And yet we put stock into that. You know what Paul said in Philippians 3? We have no confidence in the flesh. You know what my flesh feels like a lot of times? Most of the time? You know what I feel like? Can I just me? You know what I feel like? A sorry, hell-deserving sinner. That's what I feel like most days. Sorry. You know, according to his voice, according to his word, I'm a child of light. I'm spiritually alive. I'm a son of God. I am perfectly righteous in His sight. You say, Zach, what's all that stuff feel like? I don't know. But that's what His Word says. Folks, that's what it comes down to. Last of all, it's to have a reservation in heaven. All that we just talked about, all that we have now and all that is to come, my friends. Well, what we have now. But that which is to come, seeing Him as He is, face to face, eternal joy, union with Christ, reunion with those that have gone on before us, all of that's the future stuff we look forward to. You know, the Bible says that that's reserved for us. Peter says in 1 Peter chapter 1 and verse 3, "Blessed be the God and Father of our Lord Jesus Christ, which according to His abundant mercy hath begotten us again unto a lively hope by the resurrection of Jesus Christ from the dead, to an inheritance incorruptible and undefiled and that fadeth not away, reserved in heaven for you, who are kept by the power of God through faith unto salvation, ready to be revealed in the last time." My friends, all that we have now and all that we have to look forward to, these manifold blessings, the manifold grace of God, this one work and the manifold benefits we have because of this one work, my friends, all of that is all because, is only through believing what He says about Christ. Everything we just heard, you know, it's kind of beyond us, but at the same time, you can kind of wrap your mind around it, right? You know where I lost a lot of you? Was that very last thing. Because you hear it and you say, there's no way it's that easy. You know, there's no way that's it. There's no way that I just believe, that I stop working, that I stop trying. Do you know how noble good intentions are? That's a good thing. It's a good thing to want to fix yourself. It's a good thing to want to do something pleasing in the sight of God. It is a good thing. It is a good desire to have. Okay? It's a noble desire to want to stop being a disappointment to God and start being something that is more pleasing in His sight. My friends, that way of thinking is a noble way to think. The problem is you can't do it. You can't do it in your own strength. The good news is He's done everything for you. And if you'll simply believe Him, if you'll take Him at His word, and I know there's some of you sitting here this morning and you're saying, Zach, I want to believe Him. I just can't. Well, you, for those of you that can say that, you don't do anything different. You just keep reading. You just sit tight. You just let Him work. I say sit tight. Don't stop doing what you're doing. Stay in the book. Study the man. Let Him work. He's working. You say, it doesn't seem like He's working. Don't question Him. Just let Him work. But for those of you that think there's more to it, well, my advice to you is the same thing. Get into the book. You know what you'll find out? First of all, there's nothing He left undone. Secondly, there's nothing you have to contribute. My friends, this is the grace of God. For by grace are you saved through faith. My friends, if you'll believe Him, if you'll believe Christ, if you'll believe what God says about Christ, everything we just mentioned is yours according to His Word. My friends, don't give up. Don't give up on Him. Don't stop short with a comfortable religion, a comfortable state of self-righteousness. Don't stop. Don't deceive yourself with your own deeds or your own works or your own good intentions. My friends, continue to search and seek and study the man, and you'll find a rest. you'll find a peace. You will find life that nobody can take from you. Amen? Let's stand. Father, thank you for this day. Thank you, Lord, for the Word of God. Thank you for the record of the Lord Jesus Christ, of His work, of His person. First of all, Lord, His person, who He is, God in the flesh, a perfect man, a righteous man, who did all those things, always those things that are pleasing in Thy sight, and then took upon Himself that which we have done that is not pleasing in Thy sight, and answered the law, answered Your justice, and satisfied Your wrath once and for all for everything that we've ever done that's not good and right. Father, and then the record of what it accomplished, Your wrath being propitiated, sins being forgiven, and the hope of everlasting life and the gift of righteousness that is available to all who will simply trust Him. Father, I pray You'd work in the hearts and minds of those here still struggling, still trying to go some other way, still trying to do it their own way, or those that are just impatient as You work in their mind. Father, I pray You'd calm them all down, that You'd quiet their minds, quiet their hearts, that You'd turn their attention, their focus, their eyes to Christ, and Lord, open their understanding to see who He is and what He did. And Lord, for those of us in Christ, reaping the benefits of what we just talked about or looking forward to that which is to come, Father, I pray You'd help us to present our bodies a living sacrifice, to be used of You, to be profitable to You, to fulfill Your purpose and work here in this world as we're still here so that others might hear and believe on the Lord Jesus Christ. Father, help us to make ourselves available and then use us in a mighty way. We ask all of this in Christ's name and for His sake. Amen.
1: 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For driving instructions and more information, you can call the church office at 850-623-8207. 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
4: Here's your Truth Radio, WTGF 90.5, weather bug forecast for the Gulf Coast. Today's going to be sunny with a high of 84, a partly cloudy night tonight, low 72. Plenty of sunshine Monday, high 84, partly cloudy Monday night, low 72. Sunshine Tuesday, high 84. We'll have partly sunny skies Wednesday. The high, again, will be 84 degrees. 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
1: With SRN News, I'm Michael Harrington in Washington. An investigation continues into a man who opened fire near the White House security checkpoint last night and was shot dead by the Secret Service. President Trump was inside the building, but he is fine. This is the third incident of gunfire in the vicinity of the president in the past month. Mr. Trump says a deal with Iran, including the opening of the Strait of Hormuz, is, quote, largely negotiated. The deal, described as a memorandum of understanding, still needs to be finalized. A shakeup inside the Republican Party, where loyalty to the president is playing an increasingly decisive role.
2: A wave of primary defeats is hitting incumbent Republicans, seen out of step with the party's conservative base. Several Indiana state senators, along with Louisiana Senator Bill Cassidy and Kentucky Congressman Thomas Massie, have all lost or faced serious challenges. President Trump's endorsements are proving pivotal, signaling a shift toward a more aligned GOP establishment. Meanwhile, Texas Senator John Cornyn is locked in a tough runoff against Attorney General Ken Paxton, with Mr. Trump backing Paxton. Willie Nelson reporting.
1: A new income tracker is highlighting a sharp contrast in wage trends between the last two administrations.
3: Data from the Unleash Prosperity Committee shows incomes rising significantly faster during the first 16 months of President Trump's second term compared to notable declines under former President Biden. Analysts say recent pressures tied to the Iran conflict and higher oil prices have weighed on real wages, but there is optimism ahead. If oil drops back below $80 a barrel, experts expect incomes and overall affordability to rebound. Ken Lorman reporting.
1: According to a new study from West Virginia University, most adults who attend religious services go to several different churches, at least occasionally. The report indicates roughly 12% of all adults who attend services go to multiple congregations regularly, and 45% do so from time to time. Of those who attend multiple congregations, about three-quarters attend two congregations. The rest attend three or more. Adults who do this most likely to be politically liberal, whereas political conservatives tend to attend just one church at a time. Statistically speaking, attending a weekly worship service is a pretty safe thing to do, but an attack on a mosque in San Diego this month, the latest in a spate of recent attacks targeting religious buildings, has intensified fear amongst clergy and worshipers. Two teenage suspects opened fire at the large mosque in San Diego County, killing a security guard and two other men before killing themselves. The case is being investigated as a hate crime. This is SRN News. When World Cup play gets underway next month, Mexico will become the first country ever to host the event three times.
4: Mexico is set to co-host the World Cup from June 11th through July 19th. The once-every-4-years event is the biggest in all of sports, and soccer just happens to be by far the most popular sport in Mexico. Some matches there have been known to shut down entire cities. The roots of Mexican soccer trace back to the 19th century in Mineral del Monte. That's where the game was first introduced by British miners. Hosting duties for this year's World Cup will be shared by Mexico, the U.S., and Canada. Bob Agner reporting.
1: Turns out Taylor Swift likes basketball too. The global music superstar sat courtside at Game 3 of the Eastern Conference Finals yesterday, along with fiance and Cleveland native Travis Kelce. As the Cavaliers hosted the New York Knicks, they took their seats at Rocket Arena shortly before the opening tip. Cavaliers lost. This is SRN News.
5: Here's your Truth Rated WTGF 90.5 weather bug forecast for the Gulf Coast. Today's going to be sunny with a high of 84, a partly cloudy night tonight, low 72. Plenty of sunshine Monday, high 84, partly cloudy Monday night, low 72. Sunshine Tuesday, high 84. We'll have partly sunny skies Wednesday. The high again will be 84 degrees. 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

Today's going to be sunny with a high of 84, a partly cloudy night tonight, low 72. Plenty of sunshine Monday, high 84, partly cloudy Monday night, low 72. Sunshine Tuesday, high 84. We'll have partly sunny skies Wednesday. The high, again, will be 84 degrees. 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

world held captive in their sin. A ransom must be paid to redeem them back to Him. So God, in His great wisdom,

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1: With SRN News, I'm Michael Harrington in Washington. The Secret Service investigating the man who opened fire near a White House security checkpoint last night and was shot dead by agents. It's the third incident of gunfire in the vicinity of President Trump in the past month. He was inside the building, but he is unharmed. Transportation Secretary Sean Duffy and New York Senator Kirsten Gillibrand clash over travel, funding, and credibility. Correspondent Willie Nelson has the story.
2: During a Senate hearing, Gillibrand criticized Duffy's privately funded America 250 road trip, calling it politically inappropriate. Duffy fired back, pointing to her acceptance of $7 million from trial lawyers and her frequent private jet use. Gillibrand denied the claim, but records show she spent more than $600,000 on charter flights in recent years. That would make her one of the top Senate users of private air travel. Willie Nelson reporting.
1: President Trump says a deal with Iran, including the opening of the Strait of Hormuz, has largely been negotiated. Public policy expert Matthew Continetti says any potential deal would need to be built on a few key foundational requirements.
3: The first is that Iran cannot exit this conflict with control over the Strait of Hormuz. That would be a victory for Iran. And then the second is we can't allow U.S. funds or U.S. permission for the regime to rebuild and rearm.
1: He made his comments to the Salem Radio Network. A suicide bomber detonated an explosive-laden vehicle near a railway track in Pakistan today as a passenger train passed by. It was near the city of Quetta. 23 people were killed, 70 others wounded. The force of the blast caused two of the cars to turn over and catch fire, sending thick black smoke into the air. This is SRN News. The social media platform X is pledging to crack down on anti-Semitic and terrorist content in Britain at the behest of the country's media regulator. The platform is taking several steps, including restricting access in the UK to accounts operated by or on behalf of Muslim terrorist groups that the country has banned. Britain's Jewish community, which numbers about 300,000 people, has been facing growing attacks online and in the streets. These include a string of arson attacks and a double stabbing that have sparked fear and anger amongst Jews. The Colorado Supreme Court has ordered the state's largest provider of so-called gender-affirming care for young people to resume such treatment. This despite the fact the Trump administration has threatened to pull federal funding for any health care system that provides puberty blockers, hormone therapy, and sex change operations for kids. Children's Hospital Colorado suspended such treatments in January after the administration launched an investigation. This is SRN News. Cocoa prices are going down and real chocolate is making a comeback.
4: Hershey is going back to the way things used to be. No more smaller bars, extra wafers, and chocolate alternatives. They're putting the cocoa back in, and others may follow suit, as a slump in bean prices since 2024 makes the traditional treats more profitable. A near 70% slide in cocoa futures from late 2024 promises lower shelf prices for consumers and a partial reversal away from chocolate alternatives made with too little cocoa to qualify as chocolate. I'm Bill Alexander.
1: Today is Sunday, May the 24th. It's the 144th day of 2026. On this date in history, 1935, the first Major League Baseball game to be played at night took place in Cincinnati's Crosley Field. The Reds beat the Phils 2-1. And on this date in 1962, astronaut Scott Carpenter became the second American to orbit Earth. This is SRN News.
5: Here's your Truth Radio, WTGF 90.5, weather bug forecast for the Gulf Coast. Today's going to be sunny with a high of 84, a partly cloudy night tonight, low 72. Plenty of sunshine Monday, high 84. Partly cloudy Monday night, low 72. Sunshine Tuesday, high 84. We'll have partly sunny skies Wednesday. The high, again, will be 84 degrees. 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
2: Here's your Truth Radio WTGF 90.5 weatherbug forecast for the Gulf Coast. Today's going to be sunny with a high of 84, a partly cloudy night tonight, low 72. Plenty of sunshine Monday, high 84, partly cloudy Monday night, low 72. Sunshine Tuesday, high 84. We'll have partly sunny skies Wednesday. The high, again, will be 84 degrees. 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
1: Here's your Truth Radio, WTGF 90.5, weather bug forecast for the Gulf Coast. Today's going to be sunny with a high of 84, a partly cloudy night tonight, low 72. Plenty of sunshine Monday, high 84, partly cloudy Monday night, low 72. Sunshine Tuesday, high 84. We'll have partly sunny skies Wednesday. The high, again, will be 84 degrees. 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
2: Here's your Truth Radio WTGF 90.5 weather bug forecast for the Gulf Coast. Today's going to be sunny with a high of 84, a partly cloudy night tonight, low 72. Plenty of sunshine Monday, high 84, partly cloudy Monday night, low 72. Sunshine Tuesday, high 84. We'll have partly sunny skies Wednesday. The high, again, will be 84 degrees. 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

is a sound that breaks the boundaries of the ages. From another place and time, it is heard. Ever ringing out the truth as evil rages. Yes, it began when it is finished. Was the

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1: SRN News, I'm Mary Rose. The man who opened fire outside the perimeter of the White House and fired at a Secret Service agent was killed. A bystander also shot and is in critical condition.
2: Only for the two sides.
3: Terrifying moments as reporters and photographers who were working on the North Lawn ducking for cover as loud, rapid-fire gunshots could be heard. President Trump was inside the White House working when a 21-year-old man opened fire on a Secret Service agent at a security checkpoint outside the perimeter at 17th Street and Pennsylvania Avenue. Secret Service agents opening fire and taking down the gunman. Laura Winters reporting.
1: The White House is reshuffling its political team ahead of the 2026 midterms. Correspondent Ken Lorman reports a key strategist is stepping into a major campaign role.
4: Deputy Chief of Staff James Blair is leaving his White House post to lead the GOP's midterm strategy, focusing on preserving Republican control of Congress. Blair plans an aggressive campaign targeting up to 35 competitive House races, backed by a $400 million war chest. The effort will lean heavily on anti-Democratic messaging, redistricting fights, and exploiting Democratic Party divisions amid concerns over falling approval ratings and economic headwinds. Ken Lorman reporting.
1: House Speaker Mike Johnson says voters will have a clear choice during the midterm elections.
5: Got men out of women's sports and little girls' locker rooms and into trans surgeries on minors. Do you want to keep that team, that party in charge of Washington? Or do you want to turn it over to the people that want to do the opposite of all those things I just described? It's a serious contrast. It's a serious, serious chasm, a widening chasm between the two parties that didn't exist here even 20, 30 years ago. But this is where we are.
1: This is SRN News. A victory for religious freedom in the United Kingdom. Correspondent Michael Harrington reports.
6: All charges have been dropped against a street preacher who was arrested for sharing the gospel with people in Bristol last year. Pastor D.M. Moodley was represented by Alliance Defending Freedom International, which says, quote, the police decision to drop their investigation is a vindication of the pastor's lawful conduct. He has been repeatedly arrested, imprisoned, and told that expressing his Christian views is a criminal matter. Michael Harrington reporting.
1: As of the 250th anniversary approaches, historians are encouraging Americans to remember one important founding character who rarely makes it into the limelight. William Billings was a pioneering Christian songwriter who also penned a number of tunes supporting the Revolution. Billings, who lived in Boston, composed hundreds of sacred hymns and anthems designed specially for Christian worship. This is SRN News. A proposed addictive ban could change New York's pizza and bagels, some say for the better.
7: New York, known for its pizza and bagels, could be banning a key component of a type of flour used in those iconic items, potassium bromide. The chemical compound is considered a possible carcinogen. Scott Wiener, who gives popular pizza tours, also gives his opinion.
8: The potassium bromide ban will be an earth-shaking event for New York pizza, but the result of it is going to be a net positive.
7: He argues the amount of danger a slice of pizza poses is arguable, but it's an unnecessary element. The legislation is awaiting the governor's signature. Julie Walker, New York.
1: Scott Remmer is the country's only full-time professional coach for kids competing in the Scripps National Spelling Bee. The 32-year-old Remmer has coached five national champions. He charges up to $180 for an hour-long private lesson. More details, srnnews.com.
9: Here's your Truth Radio, WTGF 90.5, weatherbug forecast for the Gulf Coast. Today's going to be sunny with a high of 84, a partly cloudy night tonight, low 72. Plenty of sunshine Monday, high 84, partly cloudy Monday night, low 72. Sunshine Tuesday, high 84. We'll have partly sunny skies Wednesday. The high, again, will be 84 degrees. Thanks for listening to Truth Radio, WTGF 90.5, your weather source on the Gulf Coast.

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2: Here's your Truth Radio WTGF 90.5 weatherbug forecast for the Gulf Coast. Today's going to be sunny with a high of 84, a partly cloudy night tonight, low 72. Plenty of sunshine Monday, high 84, partly cloudy Monday night, low 72. Sunshine Tuesday, high 84. We'll have partly sunny skies Wednesday. The high, again, will be 84 degrees. 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

This is a story of long ago, of a man who owned a little store, and I was mighty proud to have my name up over the door. This was some 2,000 years ago, as I recall, located in Jerusalem across the street from Pilate's Hall. I had everything I thought I'd ever need. Folks had come from miles around, regardless of their creed. The only thing I had I didn't think I could ever sell was in a corner on a shelf, three old rusty spike nails. And then one day, a big Roman soldier came through the door. As he walked up to me, it seemed he shook the floor. "Can I help you, sir?" I said with a voice I guess seemed frail. He looked at me with a sneering grin, said, "I want to buy some big, big nails." "Three old rusty spikes is all I have, sir," he said. "For me, that'll do. For the job I have, three is enough. Now, how much do I owe you?" He placed some money in my hand, and I was glad to make the sale. Then I wondered, and I asked him. I said, "Sir, what can you do with just three nails?" He said, "Did you ever hear of a man called Jesus the Nazarene?" "You mean the one who goes about doing good?" He said, "Yes, that's the man." He said, "Well, today I intend to show the world that I'm boss. For with these three old rusty spikes, I'm going to nail Jesus to the cross." I stood there almost numb. You'll never know how I felt. I said, "Please, sir, don't do that." As down on my knees I knelt, he just turned and walked away. I got up and followed him. I said, "Please, sir, I'll buy them back." But he just looked at me and grinned. But across the distance, I could see the howling mob through the tears that filled my eyes. "Away with him, crucify him." I could hear their angry cries. And over all the groans and the pains of agony, I could hear the sound of a hammer as that big Roman soldier nailed Jesus to a tree.

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1: SRN News, I'm Mary Rose. A man opens fire outside the perimeter of the White House and fires at a Secret Service agent. The suspect was killed. A bystander was also shot and is in critical condition. Correspondent Laura Winters with the very latest.
2: President Trump was working inside the White House as shots fired outside, not far away from the building at 17th Street and Pennsylvania Avenue. This is outside the security perimeter. Secret Service agents rushing reporters working on the North Lawn to safety as the building was put on lockdown for close to an hour. The gunman opening fire on a Secret Service agent at a security checkpoint, and that's when he was shot. Laura Winters reporting.
1: President Trump says a deal with Iran, including opening the Strait of Hormuz, has been largely negotiated. He announced this on social media after talks with Israel and other allies. The deal, described as a memorandum of understanding, still needs finalization. A shakeup inside the Republican Party, where loyalty to President Trump is playing an increasingly decisive role. Correspondent Willie Nelson reports.
3: A wave of primary defeats is hitting incumbent Republicans seen out of step with the party's conservative base. Several Indiana state senators, along with Louisiana Senator Bill Cassidy and Kentucky Congressman Thomas Massie, have all lost or faced serious challenges. President Trump's endorsements are proving pivotal, signaling a shift toward a more aligned GOP establishment. Meanwhile, Texas Senator John Cornyn is locked in a tough runoff against Attorney General Ken Paxton, with Mr. Trump backing Paxton. Willie Nelson reporting.
1: Crews are working to try to prevent a huge tank containing hazardous chemicals from exploding south of Los Angeles. About 50,000 people are under evacuation orders in Orange County. This is SRN News. A Texas healthcare facility makes history.
4: Children's Hospital in Houston has established the first ever detransitioning clinic. It will help people who have undergone sex change operations to live as the opposite sex undo those surgeries. The hospital is acting under pressure, however. It is setting up the clinic in order to settle a federal lawsuit over child sex change operations it performed in the past and allegedly billed Medicaid for in violation of the rules. Michael Harrington reporting.
1: Statistically speaking, attending a weekly worship service is a pretty safe thing to do, but an attack last week on a mosque in San Diego, the latest in a spate of recent attacks targeting religious buildings, has intensified fear among clergy and worshipers. Two teen suspects opened fire at the largest mosque in San Diego County, killing a security guard and two other men before killing themselves. The case is being investigated as a hate crime. This is SRN News. When World Cup play gets underway next month, Mexico will become the first country ever to host the event three times.
5: Mexico is set to co-host the World Cup from June 11th through July 19th. The once every 4 years event is the biggest in all of sports, and soccer just happens to be by far the most popular sport in Mexico. Some matches there have been known to shut down entire cities. The roots of Mexican soccer trace back to the 19th

0: century in Mineral del Monte. That's where the game was first introduced by British miners. Hosting duties for this year's World Cup will be shared by Mexico, the U.S., and Canada. Bob Agner reporting.
1: Turns out Taylor Swift likes basketball, too. The global music superstar sat courtside at Game 3 of the Eastern Conference along with fiancé and Cleveland native Travis Kelce at the Cavaliers hosted the New York Knicks. Swift and Kelce, who recently signed a three-year, $54 million contract with the Chiefs. More details, SRNNews.com.
2: Here's your Truth Radio WTGF 90.5 weatherbug forecast for the Gulf Coast. As we head into the evening, our skies are going to be partially cloudy. You can expect a light chance of showers and thunderstorms. The low is going to be down to around 68. South winds 5 miles per hour. Monday we'll have mostly sunny skies, and there's a fair chance that we will have showers and thunderstorms. You can expect a high near 83. Winds are going to be out of the south around 5 miles per hour. Monday night we're going to have mostly cloudy skies, and we'll still have a fair chance of showers and thunderstorms. The low temperature is going to be down to around 68. Winds will be out of the north around 5 miles per hour. And a quick look at Tuesday. We're going to have mostly sunny skies all day with a high near 83 degrees. Northeast winds 5 miles per hour. 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
2: Here's your Truth Radio WTGF 90.5 weatherbug forecast for the Gulf Coast. As we head into the evening, our skies are going to be partially cloudy. You can expect a light chance of showers and thunderstorms. The low's going to be down to around 68. South winds 5 miles per hour. Monday we'll have mostly sunny skies and there's a fair chance that we will have showers and thunderstorms. You can expect a high near 83. Winds are going to be out of the south around 5 miles per hour. Monday night, we're going to have mostly cloudy skies and we'll still have a fair chance of showers and thunderstorms. The low temperature is going to be down to around 68. Winds will be out of the north around 5 miles per hour. And a quick look at Tuesday. We're going to have mostly sunny skies all day with a high near 83 degrees. Northeast winds 5 miles per hour. 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
2: With SRN News, I'm Mary Rose. A man who opened fire near a White House security checkpoint is dead. It was the third incident of gunfire in the vicinity of President Trump in the past month. The man was near 17th Street and Pennsylvania Avenue when he pulled a weapon from his bag and began firing. Its officers returned fire. The suspect died later at a hospital. A new income tracker is highlighting a sharp contrast in wage trends between the last two administrations. Correspondent Ken Lorman reports.
3: Data from the Unleash Prosperity Committee shows incomes rising significantly faster during the first 16 months of President Trump's second term compared to notable declines under former President Biden. Analysts say recent pressures tied to the Iran conflict and higher oil prices have weighed on real wages, but there is optimism ahead. If oil drops back below $80 a barrel, experts expect incomes and overall affordability to rebound. Ken Lorman reporting.
2: President Trump says a deal with Iran, including opening the Strait of Hormuz, has been largely negotiated. He announced this on social media after talks with Israel and other allies. The deal, described as a memorandum of understanding, still needs finalization. Public policy expert Matthew Continetti says any potential agreement between the U.S. and Iran would need to be built on a few key foundational requirements.
4: The first is that Iran cannot exit this conflict with control over the Strait of Hormuz. That would be a victory for Iran. And then the second is, we can't allow U.S. funds or U.S. permission for the regime to rebuild and rearm.
2: Arlington National Cemetery has been adorned with thousands of American flags on the graves for Memorial Day weekend. This is SRN News. Church attendance in the United Kingdom remains down.
5: New data from the British Social Attitudes Survey indicates that fewer people are going to worship services now than were before the pandemic. While U.S. church attendance is rebounding, the U.K. continues a decades-long decline. Only 5% of British people are in the pews on Sunday, down from 8% in 2018. The survey also reveals that even fewer young people, Gen Z and millennials, are going to church these days. Michael Harrington reporting.
2: The Colorado Supreme Court has ordered the state's largest provider of so-called gender-affirming care for young people to resume such treatment. This despite the fact that the Trump administration has threatened to pull federal funding for any healthcare system that provides puberty blockers, hormone therapy, and sex change operation for kids. Children's Hospital Colorado suspended such treatments in January. This is SRN News. Cocoa prices are going down and real chocolate is making a comeback.
6: Hershey is going back to the way things used to be. No more smaller bars, extra wafers, and chocolate alternatives. They're putting the cocoa back in, and others may follow suit, as a slump in bean prices since 2024 makes the traditional treats more profitable. A near 70% slide in cocoa futures from late 2024 promises lower shelf prices for consumers and a partial reversal away from chocolate alternatives made with too little cocoa to qualify as chocolate. I'm Bill Alexander.
2: Investigators are combing through a New York City shipyard trying to find the cause of a fire and explosion that killed one person and injured more than 30 firefighters and medical personnel. Officials say 36 people were injured, most of them firefighters and other first responders, and one civilian died in Friday's blast on Staten Island. More details at SRNnews.com.
7: Here's your Truth Radio WTGF 90.5 weatherbug forecast for the Gulf Coast. As we head into the evening, our skies are going to be partially cloudy. You can expect a light chance of showers and thunderstorms. The low's going to be down to around 68. South winds, 5 miles per hour. Monday, we'll have mostly sunny skies, and there's a fair chance that we will have showers and thunderstorms. You can expect a high near 83. Winds are going to be out of the south around 5 miles per hour. Monday night, we're going to have mostly cloudy skies, and we'll still have a fair chance of showers and thunderstorms. The low temperature is going to be down to around 68. Winds will be out of the north around 5 miles per hour. And a quick look at Tuesday. We're going to have mostly sunny skies all day with a high near 83 degrees. Northeast winds 5 miles per hour. 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
7: Here's your Truth Radio WTGF 90.5 weatherbug forecast for the Gulf Coast. As we head into the evening, our skies are going to be partially cloudy. You can expect a light chance of showers and thunderstorms. The low's going to be down to around 68. South winds, 5 miles per hour. Monday, we'll have mostly sunny skies, and there's a fair chance that we will have showers and thunderstorms. You can expect a high near 83. Winds are going to be out of the south around 5 miles per hour. Monday night, we're going to have mostly cloudy skies, and we'll still have a fair chance of showers and thunderstorms. The low temperature is going to be down to around 68. Winds will be out of the north around 5 miles per hour. And a quick look at Tuesday. We're going to have mostly sunny skies all day with a high near 83 degrees. Northeast winds 5 miles per hour. 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
1: With SRN News, I'm Mary Rose. A man who opened fire near a White House security checkpoint is dead. It was the third incident of gunfire in the vicinity of President Trump in the past month. The agency says in a statement Saturday that a preliminary investigation found the man was near 17th Street and Pennsylvania Avenue when he pulled a weapon from his bag and began firing. Officers returned fire, and the suspect died later at a hospital. President Trump says a deal with Iran, including opening the Strait of Hormuz, has been largely negotiated. The deal, described as a memorandum of understanding, still needs finalization. Public policy expert Matthew Continetti says the Trump administration should expect much of the U.S. and international media to push back against everything it does.
2: There would be an anti-war narrative if combat resumed. There would be a, I don't know how to say it, a bad deal would be greeted probably with a kind of negative headlines, skeptical of any result. I guess it's safe to say that anything Trump does is going to be greeted by negative media.
1: Congressional candidate Chris DeGaulle tells correspondent Willie Nelson what he would like to see President Trump double down on and highlights the importance of the SAVE Act.
3: I think that President Trump insisting that we have voter integrity, if you don't have that, Willie, what else is there? If you don't protect the sanctity of the vote, what have you? So you can't have rigged votes. You can't have illegal people voting. That's a system that we do have right now and is being rewarded. The SAVE Act is critically important. These institutionalists in Washington that say, well, the filibuster and we can't. If you don't protect our elections, then what have you?
1: Stigall, a former Salem radio talk show host, is running for Missouri's 6th congressional district. Emergency officials are searching for solutions as a huge chemical tank south of L.A. threatens to explode. This is SRN News. Church attendance in the United Kingdom remains down.
4: New data from the British Social Attitudes Survey indicates that fewer people are going to worship services now than were before the pandemic. While U.S. church attendance is rebounding, the U.K. continues a decades-long decline. Only 5% of British people are in the pews on Sunday, down from 8% in 2018. The survey also reveals that even fewer young people, Gen Z and millennials, are going to church these days. Michael Harrington reporting.
1: Beginning next month, Texas Tech will require faculty to teach in compliance with a 2025 state law that declares there are only two genders. The law echoes the language of an executive order that the Trump administration issued in January of last year that states it is the policy of the U.S. to recognize two sexes, male and female. Texas Tech faculty will be largely prohibited from teaching about so-called gender fluidity. This is SRN News. Federal prosecutors are calling it a massive health care fraud crackdown in Minnesota.
5: 15 people are facing federal charges in what prosecutors describe as a massive health care fraud scheme. The Justice Department says the defendants allegedly orchestrated a $90 million operation targeting public assistance programs, including Medicaid and child care services, billing for care that was never provided. In one case, prosecutors say a $40 million scam involved an autism program, with kickbacks paid to secure unnecessary diagnoses. The FBI calls it one of the largest Medicaid fraud cases ever charged in the district, part of a broader crackdown on taxpayer-funded abuse. John Scott reporting.
1: Anyone looking to do some last-minute shopping on Memorial Day are in luck. Most national retailers, grocery stores, and restaurant chains will be open Memorial Day, but banks and post offices will be closed. More details at srnnews.com.
6: Here's your Truth Radio WTGF 90.5 Weatherbug forecast for the Gulf Coast. As we head into the evening, our skies are going to be partially cloudy. You can expect a light chance of showers and thunderstorms. The low's going to be down to around 68. South winds 5 miles per hour. Monday we'll have mostly sunny skies, and there's a fair chance that we will have showers and thunderstorms. You can expect a high near 83. Winds are going to be out of the south around 5 miles per hour. Monday night we're going to have mostly cloudy skies, and we'll still have a fair chance of showers and thunderstorms. The low temperature is going to be down to around 68. Winds will be out of the north around 5 miles per hour. And a quick look at Tuesday. We're going to have mostly sunny skies all day with a high near 83 degrees. Northeast winds 5 miles per hour. 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
2: Here's your Truth Radio WTGF 90.5 weatherbug forecast for the Gulf Coast. As we head into the evening, our skies are going to be partially cloudy. You can expect a light chance of showers and thunderstorms. The low's going to be down to around 68. South winds 5 miles per hour. Monday we'll have mostly sunny skies, and there's a fair chance that we will have showers and thunderstorms. You can expect a high near 83. Winds are going to be out of the south around 5 miles per hour. Monday night, we're going to have mostly cloudy skies, and we'll still have a fair chance of showers and thunderstorms. The low temperature is going to be down to around 68. Winds will be out of the north around 5 miles per hour. And a quick look at Tuesday. We're going to have mostly sunny skies all day with a high near 83 degrees. Northeast winds 5 miles per hour. Thanks for listening to Truth Radio WTGF 90.5, your weather source on the Gulf Coast.